0: What goes on in the struggles and injustices Black communities in the U.S. and abroad today will be happening in your community and your doorstep next in our world. Finally, I want to come full circle on who are my base listeners that I am reaching out to. I'm reaching out to those Black men and women who got their shit together, that carries themselves like ladies and gentlemen. Go-getters, legitimate small Black business owners, professionals in finance, law, broadcast media, information technologies, health and human services, and the like. Black fathers who believe in family structure with Black women that want to co-parent and cooperate. Black fathers that's developing, structuring, and implementing a support system for their Black children to know who their identity is, as well as grooming them to be bosses in their career paths and not just an average mid-level employee. 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Those three domain names are the home of the Nice Radio Network. So when these white supremacist social media anti-Black concentration camps decide to take down B1 media content, don't fret, brothers and sisters, nieces and nephews. 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I am Mr. Chris. Thank you for listening to The Company Commentary. I'm Mr. Chris, and this is The Company Commentary.
1: You would think that I would not have to address a subject like this, but I felt compelled to do so. One can only be called a sellout and a coon and all of this other stuff, but so much before you feel compelled to respond.
0: Stephen A. Sambo, Stephen A. Coon, Stephen A. Ruckus, Stephen A. Smith. Nah, I'll stick to his real name, Stephen A. Sambo.
1: When you consider that level of reach, do you know what the hell I could do if I wanted to every day? I could be indecent. I can be vicious. I could be somebody that just doesn't give a damn. Contrary to what folks may want to think, I've never been that dude.
0: You never been that dude because you can't be that dude, and you never had it to be that dude in the first place. You think ESPN would let you run amok disrespecting the entire Black male viewership while they're in competition with Fox Sports? No. You're a dog on a leash where your master will allow you to bark and will let you know when you need to heal. A clown, a charlatan, a voluntary, willing, absolute fool of a brown-nosing, white-ass-kissing degenerate of an inferior coon like Stephen A. Sambo. This zoot-suited, poor man's version of Steve Harvey. He brags about all the shows that he's on. Comes out as he's this tough guy that's gonna set the record straight on Blackness in America. This commentary is about Stephen A. Ho Sambo bending over to protect Jerry Jones, owner,

0: of the Dallas Cowboys. And this is what the bent over Stephen A. Sambo Coon had to say in defense of the racist Jerry Jones.
1: There's a picture of Jerry Jones standing in a crowd, a hostile crowd to say the least, that was opposed to desegregating schools in Little Rock, Arkansas. Ladies and gentlemen, the year was 1957. Jerry Jones was 14 years old, or according to one other report, 15 years old, when this happened. And my position was, wait a minute, you gonna pull up a picture of a 14-year-old kid and use that to denigrate him? When the picture was a still picture of him standing in the crowd and looking. That's the reason that we want to sit up there and assume anything about Jerry Jones. I'm not that guy. Is it plausible to believe that he was one of the people trying to prevent the school from being desegregated? Sure. But do we know? We do not. Did we see him throw at anybody? Did we see him spit at anybody? Did we see him commit any kind of vile act? No. That is not what we saw. And because I had the temerity and the unmitigated gall to point that out, I'm a sellout.
0: You're worse than a sellout because you only think and care only about yourself and yourself only. Stephen from Django, Stephen A. Coon, Sambo, you know all the monikers of who you really are. Hey, Stephen, I have a rhetorical question for you because I know you're not man enough to answer it. But did Tamir Rice or Trayvon Martin get that same type of sympathy? Oh, please don't answer that question. That would absolutely break my heart. Jerry Jones, when he was 14 or 15, was part of a white racist mob that tried to stop black students from attending North Little Rock High School in 1957. When Jerry Jones was asked about it, he said, quote, he was a curious kid. Curious indeed. Because the last time I checked, racism can give a damn about being curious. When you see the picture of Jerry Jones, you see a curious kid that wants to curiously keep those black students from attending curious North Little Rock High School. I guarantee you, had fists been flying to keep those black children out, Jerry would have curiously thrown a punch at those students for curious reason. Jerry was curious how these black students' faces react when his white fist hits it. Curious indeed. I've never liked the Dallas Cowboys. Didn't understand why I disliked them more than other teams. However, seeing Jerry Jones in that 1957 racist picture with him wanting to hurt those black students juxtaposed the attitude of the Dallas Cowboys being rubbed off by its racist, despicable owner, Jerry Jones. Jerry Jones deserves all the shame of being a racist. Jerry Jones has never hired a black head coach. Jerry Jones should be canceled by all in any means necessary. And for those out there to say, well, how do you know that he's a racist, Chris? He has yet to even denounce being a racist. So what does that tell you? Sometimes it's not what you say, it's what you don't say. Jerry Jones should be forced to sell the Dallas Cowboys. Jerry Jones, being from Arkansas in the Jim Crow era South, doesn't give him a pass for his racism. At 14 years old, Jerry should be leaned on because of his racism then and now. Because had he been black, this story would have been front page news. Stephen from Django Unchained Smith, you are why black communities are not taken seriously because you claim you can speak for us while you are speaking against us. You are an out of touch, useless fool that goes above and beyond the centralized super ass kissing of your white paymaster, Stephen Slave Smith. You're not the worst of the Coon Squad, but if there was an award for Coon of the Year, you'd love to be a candidate for it. Am I punking Stephen A-hole? You goddamn right I am. Playing the game, getting a paycheck, I get it. Not this guy. He shuck and jive to minstrel show to his boss's office at ESPN every single day he's there. I can go on and on about this cooning maggot-faced monkey, but it would be a waste of my time and 7 minutes I can't get back talking about this boy anyways. People like Stephen A. Sambo do not care about black empowerment for the black community. He's not someone to look up to. He has no pulse on what is going on in the everyday streets of black communities across America. I will say this in closing. Black media producers like myself are going to have to deal with guys like Stephen A. Jangle and Chain. These coon clowns are problematic. It's going to take real grassroots black folks like myself that are going to take away the relevancy of coons like Stephen A-hole. The black Twitters, Facebooks, and YouTubers that broadcast real live black content have to consistently voice that Stephen A. and his coon ilk do not speak for us. It's like what Professor Black Truth said about Stephen A. Sambo. ESPN can give you a platform, but they can't give you respect. To add to that, as long as ESPN can't give you respect, us B1 black content producers do not respect you on principle. Therefore, you do not have any relevance. Don't believe me? Get fired from ESPN and see what will happen to you. I know it's going to happen. You're going to be in the irrelevant media archive division right along with Tiffany Cross, Roland Martin, and Jemele Hill. They thought they were relevant too. But when was the last time, media-wise, did they do anything of great significance outside the ESPN and CNN media bubbles? I'll wait. And don't bring up Jemele Hill's book because it barely sold 5,000 copies. Want to know what's hilarious? Kevin Samuels has passed away, and even in death, he's more relevant than all four of those losers combined. Sad. I'm Mr. Chris. Thank you for listening to the Company Commentary.

0: I'm Mr. Chris, and this is the company commentary. Shannon Sharp, thank you. Thank you for galvanizing my resolve why NiceRadioNetwork.com is not only born, but it's a sovereign digital black media website where real black men can speak the absolute truth most absolutely. Now, I'm not saying that Shannon is not a real black man. What's not being said is Skip doesn't see him as one, and Shannon doesn't know it. Undisputed is a sports debate show on Fox Sports that talks about the same stale pro sports teams and players. Most of the topics can be stale, but the entertainment value is above average. Its positioning of a daytime sports show is marketing excellent. Let's keep it a buck. Individually, they are both annoying, but together, they are quite an entertaining pair. I give credit when credit is due. So the gist of this company commentary comes from a recent Undisputed show where Skip and Shannon were talking about Tom Brady, quarterback for the Tampa Bay Buccaneers. And this is what Skip said.
1: Tom Brady. Nobody, Tom Brady does not watch more coach tape than coaching.
2: He
1: does
2: not. History of this league,
1: ladies and gentlemen, that is a flat-out lie.
2: That's a flat-out lie that you're perpetrating.
0: Yes, you heard right. Skip Bayless called Shannon Sharp a liar, just for those who needed a little bit more clarity. That's not even the worst he said. Oh boy, I'm just getting started. Then Skip said this gem.
2: It started the first day of the show in September of 2016, and he has been wrong for six straight years, and he's going to be wrong again. I'm standing by what I say.
1: How convinced are you Tom Brady's going to win the Super Bowl?
2: Okay, I picked him to win it.
1: No,
2: I'm not backing off.
1: Well, put something on it.
2: Well, what do you mean put something? I put my pride on it. I put my pride.
0: Now, Skip tells Shannon that he's wrong several times, and then he said he puts his pride on the line. If a black man tells a white person that, that white person will tell him that he's putting his ego on the line. How many black men listening to this commentary has shown pride in the industry you work in, only for an anti-black coworker or boss that tells you you're showing your ego, or you're being cocky, or you're just showing off? In reality, the Shannon Sharps of the world are not immune to these racist degenerates. When a white man shows pride, it's pride. When a black man shows pride and passion, then it's ego. See, inside of the mind of an anti-black racist, how dare a black man have any self-confidence? All that is just ego, you see, which is translation for be grateful you're here and Negro know your place. The white man's ego will always be the superior position. And speaking of Negro know your place, this clip was Shannon's black Negro know your place moment.
2: 100% of the blame?
1: I did. You had, they
2: well, that's just, you have no objectivity. It's just straight Brady
1: Skip,
2: hate.
1: Skip.
2: Wait a minute. This is just straight hate by a guy who's jealous that he is still playing at a high level at 45 when you had to stop at 35.
1: Skip, that's what you
2: that's
1: do.
2: That's the point.
1: That's what you do. Every time somebody, every time I call something into question, I'm jealous.
2: No.
1: Skip, I did
2: well,
1: what I did.
2: I never said you were jealous of Baker Mayfield.
1: Skip, I did what I did. You make it seem like I was a bum. I'm in the effing Hall of Fame.
2: Okay,
1: I got
2: so
1: three
2: what?
1: Super Bowls.
2: So what?
1: So what?
2: He's way better than you were.
1: I'm better than
2: way
1: you.
2: Better.
1: Skip, what? I got to see what you do. You take personal shots.
2: No, when
1: you,
2: for I, this don't, I don't take personal
1: Hold
2: shots.
1: Time
2: you
1: time
2: started
1: time
2: it.
1: Time out. You would take a personal shot at me.
2: I didn't so, take
1: oh,
2: a personal shot at you.
1: Wait a minute.
2: What are you talking about?
1: You would take a personal
2: shot. Put your glasses back on.
0: Put your glasses back on. Boy. That sounds like a great tone to tell another grown man. Yeah, you heard right. Does that sound like co-stardom to you? If that does, then I have sand in the Sahara Desert to sell you. The sky is plaid, so on and so on. It's a debate show. It also shows how white supremacy is verbally indoctrinated. This is not Skip Bayless's first rodeo of humiliating black athletes. There was Jalen Rhodes and Richard Sherman for starters. And before them, there was Troy Aikman that Skip referred indirectly in a beat around the bush way of being a homosexual without saying the word. Troy is a white athlete, and Skip got away with that assertion in one of his own novel smut books. Basically, in these sports debates, Shannon and Skip talk about the current sports takes that are making the mainstream media rounds. So it's supposed to be this war of wits on sports debating. In this genre of sports debates, gentlemen, or it's supposed to be, make their points on said sports team or athlete. then make their case and move on to the next sports topic. Not Skip Bayless. There's a saying that goes, if you're losing the argument, then pound the table. See, Skip does a lot of that to Shannon. However, he's not the first black athlete he's done that to. Richard Sherman and Jalen Rose were his first set of black athletic victims. Jalen Rose just put him in check by bringing up Skip Bayless's pathetic high school junior varsity basketball career. And Richard Sherman just told him that he's better than him in life than anything he'll ever do. Ouch. When Skip Bayless debates and he is losing badly, he will stop at nothing to win the argument. So much so, he's willing to snatch victory from the jaws of defeat just to win a sports debate. He's willing to humiliate, embarrass, and emasculate his sidekicks just to say, I'm right, when in actuality, in translation, he's saying, I'm white and I say so. When Skip snatches victory, in his mind, from the jaws of defeat, he managed to win when it seemed certain Skip was going to lose. When watching Undisputed, it's a tale of two men going into these debates the exact way they look at life. When Shannon prepares to be on that show, he's playing checkers. When Skip prepares to be on that show, he's playing chess. When watching that show, look at the mannerisms, body language, and also what is not being said. Shannon views Skip as a friend. Skip was offered the job at Fox Sports. He had the option to bring in anyone to sit across the table from him to debate about sports. So he handpicked Shannon Sharp. So he's grateful and happy that he has a job that is financially compatible to what he was making in the NFL. Skip views Shannon as a loudmouth, annoying sidekick. Skip views Shannon as a high-end associate that's friendly with him, but definitely not friends. Skip is the same guy who told Shannon to put his glasses back on as if he told him to know his place. His tone most absolutely said it. What was not said in that translation was very simple. Nigger, know your place. And when I mean put your glasses back on, that meant get your good behavior back on or you'll be in an unemployment line and I'll have you replaced by another dark athletic jigaboo before my wife starts cooking dinner in the very same day. You're just another arrogant black athlete that can be replaced with the snap of my white finger. And if I say Tom Brady is better than you in every way, then I suggest you get with the program, or the program will send your black ass back to Savannah, Georgia, where you're from. Now, it wasn't said, but Skip's tone, bravado, and authority said it without saying it. The next time you watch Undisputed, look at Skip's body language. Look at how arrogantly ambivalent he gets around him. Pay attention how their narratives are spoken, the delivery of the tone their narratives are being sent out. While Shannon thinks he's a co-star on that show, Skip looks at him and thinks of him as a sidekick. I'm Mr. Chris, and thank you for listening to the Company Commentary.

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1: I'm Mr. Chris, and welcome to the company commentary.
2: The key word in that phrase is entertainment. The WWF extends far beyond the strict confines of sports presentation into the wide open environment of broad-based entertainment. We borrow from such program niches like soap operas, like The Days of Our Lives, or music videos such as those on MTV, daytime talk shows like Jerry Springer and others, cartoons like The King of the Hill on Fox, sitcoms like Seinfeld, and other widely accepted forms of television entertainment. We in the WWF think that you, the audience, are quite frankly tired of having your intelligence insulted.
1: Vince McMahon, carpetbagger, underrated influencer, the James Brown of manufacturing consent and controlled opposition entertainment. Now, in that entertainment sector, comparing him to James Brown is where it stops. Allow me to explain. Vince McMahon, a second-generation wrestling promoter, marketed the story of good guys versus bad guys. His marketing acumen was second to none. He had a psychic ability to frame stories in a way that were must-see pay-per-views and TV. Other people in media has called him a carnival barker, but that's such low-hanging fruit. If anyone is a carnival barker, it's a-holes like Stephen A. A-hole and his butt buddy Skip Bayless. I've already discussed those two retarded clowns, so I digress. The financial, judicial, social, and political branches of government and society at large has branded, copied, imitated, and systematically duplicated the heroes versus villains trope in

0: What about the political arena? When Democrats like President 46 say, and I'm paraphrasing here, we have to look into a study of reparations, but the Republicans will not vote for this. It's the good guy, bad guy trope that these institutions perfected by learning from Vince McMahon. In reality, Enron was in cahoots with the mortgage lenders to make fast money for the company without paying attention to the financial risk they were taking. Democrats don't want nothing to do with reparations. However, they have to play the part of wanting reparations without pissing off the black voter base. So blame the Republicans for not having a reparations study, even though there is no need for a study, just reparations. What Vince McMahon has done, whether it's directly or indirectly, is giving a playbook to the powers that be based on the institutions I called out earlier in this commentary. You get two or more opposing people or groups to be against each other, only for the oppositions to be on the same side of the coin. Then draw out the story as long as you can until it's all used up. People have already known about manufacturing consent, but never to the level of where it is today. Noam Chomsky that wrote a book on manufacturing consent. However, I don't think that even he saw the manipulations of the good guy, bad guy tropes and trends that were going to develop. Vince McMahon is a pop icon. He didn't create manufacturing consent. He's the first to market manufacturing consent. I remember when Hacksaw Jim Duggan and the Iron Sheik were pulled over by the police while they were smoking weed. Vince was so pissed off that he punished both wrestlers harshly. And I understand, because the method to his madness, the secret to his success, was at jeopardy and had to protect it by any means necessary. Coming full circle in all of this, bankers, politicians, lawyers, judges, human rights activists, the individuals that are at the very top of these titles and occupations have been influenced by Vince McMahon one way or another. Using excuses or being hypocrites, fooling people that the bad guys are over there, Jedi mind trick to try to distract from the reality of the struggles of the black working man. In the real world today, heroes and villains change like the weather. We want to believe in good and evil, right and wrong, the virtues of those dynamics. And as long as we believe in the good guy, bad guy story, we will always get duped. Vince mastered that. He also shared that playbook with men that are in power. Don't believe me? How do you think his wife became U.S. Senator? It's because her wind was predetermined. The hero and the villain is all about belief. Now, we get sold on it each and every day of our lives. Some of us know this. Others still think the playing field is fair and balanced. Vince McMahon, the marketer of belief and make-believe, fooling people left and right at a moment's notice. Now the mainstream media, corporations, and politicians do the exact same thing. I'm Mr. Chris. Thanks for listening to the Company Commentary. I'm Mr. Chris, and welcome to the Company Commentary.
1: One, two, get down! Paid the cost to be the boss.
0: James Brown. He paid the cost to be the boss. A complicated man that had a complicated upbringing. He was born during the Depression in rural Georgia. For those who have and still are living in the deep rural South like I have, we can frighteningly imagine just how rough and tough that was. Over the holidays, I watched the movie Get On Up, played by the late, great Chadwick Boseman, portraying the greatness of one James Brown. I've seen the movie before, but from a different lens and advanced understanding. Allow me to explain. When I first seen the movie, I mentally was in a different place at that time. My mother had passed away the previous year, and my mind wasn't on radio at the time. Back then, watching that movie was just about watching that movie. Outside of it being a great movie portraying the greatest OG performer of all time, I didn't feel a sense of motivation after watching it. Now that I've watched this movie again on Christmas Eve, you can bet your black ass that I'm more than motivated. more motivation.

0: educated than I thought I could be. In the beginning of this commentary, I mentioned James Brown being complicated. I understand it. Myself having a complicated childhood develops character of strength that you develop. The absolute determination to be successful in life by all and any means necessary. Having a quality sounding, content having radio broadcast is not easy to do. You have to be laser focused and a committed work ethic to put the pride in your work for your listener base to enjoy your broadcast. James Brown is the same exact way. He was about perfection, getting it right and making sure it stays right because he felt he had a responsibility to entertain his core fan base along with the casual fan that listened to his music every so often. He wanted to achieve greatness. Greatness comes at a cost. That means getting into disagreements with people in your circle. Some musicians are around for a season. Some musicians stick around for a cup of coffee. But JB kept going on. Just like me. When it comes to the company, people have been with this radio show for a season and others for a cup of coffee. At the same time, the broadcast of the CCRS keeps going by all in any means necessary. Am I waxing poetic about James Brown? Yeah, I suppose. Just like in the movie, he wanted perfection because he loved what he did and it shows. I love what I do, and for you as the listener, you will hear and feel the love I have for broadcasting and producing the Chris and Company radio show. Now, not everyone likes our Black American entertaining icons. There's Akon. Now, before you start laughing your ass off, clutching your stomach and having tears streaming down your face, he made this crackhead comment about Africans being better performers than us here in the States. This is what he said.
1: The African.
2: Yeah.
1: We a little different when it comes to stage presence. America, oh yeah, them niggas wobbling, pants hanging half down, bored as hell, half to sleep because they high as hell on stage. But Africa, we wake up morning, like, look at these YouTube clips of all these kids from Uganda. And how they be, these kids are performers. So when, for us, it comes natural.
0: Yes, he said that foolishness. It's beneath me to go into any real detail about what Akon said, simply because what was said in the movie Get On Up crushed all the haters. Quote, y'all cats may not own my records, but you can bet your bottom dollar every record you got has a piece of me in it. Ain't nobody out here today rapping, singing, or whatever they're doing, ain't been touched by James Brown. Akon has imitated, copied, simulated, and has tried to duplicate the Black American dress style. Big bling jewelry chains, even down to the saggy pants that he has so much smoke for. Oops. Since he's passing judgment on Black American culture, yet having no problems mocking our culture now that he's not getting paid all like that, then all of a sudden having this hypocritical epiphany of self-righteous indignation while trying to have his way with a 15-year-old, allegedly.
3: You don't say.
0: Don't take my word for it. Let CNN give you the news briefing.
4: The controversy over R&B artist Akon. Last month in a performance in Trinidad, he simulated sex on stage with a 15-year-old girl, a minister's daughter. Now, there is a video of the performance, but CNN has decided that because it is so raunchy and because it involves a minor, we are not going to show you the most graphic part of it. But the issue for Out in the Open panel now is whether there is a double standard here. Akon is still all over the radio, but Don Imus lost his career over some off-color insults. Back with me now, Amy Holmes, Raul Reyes, John Aravosis. So, had this not been a 15-year-old girl that volunteered to come on stage, and it was an 18-year-old girl or a 28-year-old girl, would you be as equally outraged?
5: I would be outraged. This was a stranger who was led onto the stage by a fraudulent claim, which is if she won the dance contest, which was just a girl's lining up and dancing, you know, sexy or whatever, that she would get a trip to Africa. And then it was sprung on her that Africa was this rapper. And Paula, the video that you showed does not do service to what happened to this young lady. She was being thrown around like a rag doll. Her head was being bashed against the floor. He then, after this, what looked like basically a public gang rape, threw her for her bodyguards then to rush her backstage. So what we saw looked like, you know, dirty dancing. That is not what this was about.
2: No, this was downright disgusting.
5: It was assaulted, in my view.
0: Isn't it hilarious when white supremacy cries double standard hypocrisy? Talk about your ironies wrapped in a metaphor. What happened to Don Imus at that time was poetic justice. Now back to our regularly scheduled commentary. Anything Akon says at this point should go out one ear and out the other. Akon's logic is the equivalent to an acorn, not only because his logic is fuzzy, it's also nutty. In closing, when it comes to believing anything Akon says, I love what I do. I am Mr. Chris, and thank you for listening to the Company Commentary.

0: I'm Mr. Chris, and welcome to the Company Commentary. January 6, 2021, a day that the Black grassroots community and Black media should always throw in the mayonnaise mainstream media's collective faces. This was an event of domestic terrorism, a domestic coup d'etat, an insult to all the veterans that have served and fought for this country, especially for us Black veterans, but I'll explain that shortly. 2 years to the day this happened, and it most absolutely disgusts me, thinking back on that day watching these white supremacist terrorist animals acting, performing, destroying, and rioting just like untamed, uncontrollable, and most definitely unaccountable non-domestic animals, full stop. I'm still trying to figure out what makes these insurrectionist traitors supreme. I still wonder how they can justify what they did based on patriotism. I'm still wondering how they based this on conserving family values. No, I'm not, because it was never about these things ever. This is I'm White and I Say So on steroids, HGH, and methamphetamine all rolled up in one. What happened on January 6, 2021 is everything Black America has ever said about the United States. Those animals stormed the Capitol and are the real ugly Americans we Black folks tell immigrants, people in other countries, and foreign journalists. None of the anti-Black hate groups are never, ever punished. Look at what they did in Charlottesville. Look at what they did in Kenosha. Look at what they did in Portland. Just like Kyle Reese said in The Terminator, they have no pity, remorse, or fear, and they absolutely will not stop until you are dead. That is the system of white supremacy. Unfortunately, in our real world, they won't stop until all of us Black people are dead. Ain't that right, Kyle Rittenhouse, Timothy Lohman, George Zimmerman, and Dylan Roof? Don't worry, Dylan. A very special Karmic Company commentary will be dedicated to you on a golden platinum platter when they gas you, fry you, lethal inject you, or all of the above. Yeah, I'm going to go all out on that one. The mainstream maggot anti-Black media does its part by sympathizing these Woody Woodpecker woods like Dylan Roof. Then the mayonnaise mainstream media wants to change the subject to mental health and safe spaces for men, which is transition for safe spaces for white men. This foolish demagogue trope is called moral relativism. What is moral relativism? There are two definitions. First definition. The idea that society should accept each other's differing moral values, given that there are no universal moral principles. Second definition, asserting that morality is not based on any absolute standard, i.e., ethical truths on variables such as the situation, culture, or one's feelings, etc., etc. So, Uncle Chris, can you translate those definitions of moral relativism to us? Sure can, nieces and nephews. The transition is simple. The morals and values we believe today should be able to change tomorrow. If that means moving the goalpost, then so be it.
1: You don't say.
0: You don't say indeed. That's exactly what January 6th was about. That's what white supremacy is about. That's what anti-Black racism is about. So let me give you a list of these right-wing moderate closet racists and racists on the left that always said that they're not racist only to turn out to be lies. Remember, moral relativism is a phony logical way to move the goalpost when it comes to morals, values, and principles. So in the past, these were their so-called values. All lives matter, blue lives matter, patriotism, family values, making America great again, building for a better America. On January 6th, all of that was a lie. All of that was hypocrisy. All of that was demagoguery, and a lot of that was evil tribalism. These domestic terrorist thugs urinated and defecated in the U.S. Capitol. They literally used the bathroom in the offices, hallways, and corridors of the U.S. Capitol. I know I'm emphasizing that, but I want people to have a visual that the people that were there January 6th are the same people that claim that they are true, proud Americans. Really? So what was the reality of their moral relativism? the reality of their true morals, values, and principles. Let's see. All lives matter, yet four of the terrorist thugs died. Blue lives matter. One killed on duty, four committed suicide. Patriotism, yet the thugs were screaming, "Let's get our king country back and hang Mike Pence." Making America great again, yet climbing the walls, storming the Capitol, and defecating inside its building. On a side note, these are the same guys that call black people monkeys, but they were climbing the U.S. Capitol building better than actual monkeys can climb trees. And build for a better America, yet destroying U.S. Capitol windows and doors, only to trespass, urinate, defecate, steal government computers and documents. That doesn't sound like morals and values and principles to me. Sounds like exactly for what it actually was on January 6th. It was a white supremacist, treasonous insurrection of a failed coup d'etat. A bunch of Ku Klux Klansmen and their Karens committing carnage to create their own America. That's spelled with three K's, by the way. This demagogue fascist group of traitors are the Confederacy themselves and should all be punished and tried for treason. As I said very early in the commentary about us black veterans being very angry and insulted by this insurrection idiocy, because in every single major war this country has fought in, from the Civil War, World War I and II, Korea, Vietnam, Persian Gulf, we black veterans have served proudly for this country despite the racism. We black veterans have served and not as much as given one penny for our service. Black veterans did not get paid or received any benefits in those wars we volunteered for. It took the Vietnam War for black veterans to be eligible for benefits, and even then there are still black veterans that were denied benefits serving in Vietnam because they were black. Don't believe me? Of course you don't. Believing me is too much like logic, so I'll roll some footage for you.
1: You don't say.
0: You're welcome.
2: Black veterans are more likely than their white peers to have their benefits claims denied because of systematic discrimination problems within the Department of Veterans Affairs, according to a new suit filed today in federal court. The suit filed in federal court in Connecticut by the Yale University Veterans Legal Services Clinic on behalf of Marine Corps veteran Connolly Monk Jr. asks for redress for the harms caused by the failure of the VA staff and leaders to administer these benefits programs in a manner free from racial discrimination against black veterans. The suit says for nearly 50 years after he returned home to Connecticut in 1970, the VA improperly denied Monk's applications for education, housing, and disability benefits.
3: I would like to see other veterans, black veterans, not have to go through the fight and the struggle that I had to go through.
2: The suit stems from the Yale Clinic's analysis of racial disparities in VA claims records. They showed that between 2001 and 2020, the average denial rate for disability claims filed by black veterans was 29.5%.
0: Not one black veteran, black organization, Nation of Islam, black Israelites, black Panthers, or just black citizens in general has never, ever, ever, ever, ever attacked or defecated the U.S. Capitol. The only thing black folks ever did to the United States Capitol is build it from the ground up. Then the nerve of these racist traitors calling black people lazy. Go figure. The psychotic irony that the black veterans that continue to fight for the freedoms those traitors have, only for this government not charge them with treason, doesn't have the balls to give us black veterans the benefits we put our lives on the line to receive. At the end of the day, January 6th was nothing more than white supremacists wanting to destroy the government to make America white again, even if that means four terrorist thugs dead, five cops dead, and defecating in an American government building while calling yourselves the real Americans. Now that's a truth I can agree with, because the world now believes that you hypocrite traitors are the real Americans. No more finger wagging at other countries' human rights atrocities. No more judgment. The double standard, hypocrisy, lies, deflections, distractions, unaccountability, give nothing and take everything goalpost moving philosophy is what those domestic terrorist thugs on January 6th stand for. It would be funny if it wasn't so pathetic. But the same people that I described in the January 6th domestic thug terrorist riots are in the very same division of people that killed Shanquella Robinson. What's the common denominator, you might ask? Both groups of scum have no loyalty whatsoever. It is absolutely disgusting that these groups of untrained, pompous, incompetently emasculated, learning disabled maggot bastards get to live as citizens in society amongst us decent, law-abiding citizens. Talk about life not being fair? Nah, it's just fucked up. I'm Mr. Chris, and thank you for listening to the Company Commentary.

The 520-26 broadcast is upon us right now, and here's what I'm going to be talking about today. Trump, $1.7 billion IRS suit fund to pay for the J6 domestic terrorist. I can't believe that. Chud the Pud faces up to 60 years in prison after courthouse shooting. What a moron. Could the Good Samaritans who stopped the shooter be charged with a crime in Las Vegas? That would be a hell no, but I got something to say about that. Millions have lost to Obamacare insurance due to cost spikes, and the Supreme Court delivers more bad redistricting news for the Democrats. I am Mr. Chris. 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

0: best of the wrestle. Let's go.
1: Oh, hell yeah. Welcome to another episode of Chris Comedy Radio Show. I am your host. That is the incredible Mr. Chris here on the May 20th, 2026 episode edition of the Chris and Company Radio Show. I'm glad to be here. And guess what? Got a lot to cover. I know. I will say this before I get started, though. The news cycle, don't be surprised if it gets a little bit slow going now and further out, probably in deep into the summer, because of the fact that there's a lot of primaries going on, but they're primaries, all right? Nobody cares if Michael Jordan gets more votes than Scottie Pippen. They're both on the same team. You see where that go? See where I'm going? People understand that analogy. With that being said, let's get into it. Trump, $1.7 billion IRS lawsuit, fund to pay the J6 domestic terrorists. Yes, that's right. If I'm saying reparations for the January 6th domestic terrorists, that is exactly what I'm saying. Trump withdrew his $10 billion lawsuit against the IRS and established a $1.7 billion fund to compensate allies, including the January 6th domestic terrorist defendants who claimed they were targeted for prosecution during the Biden administration. Critics and lawmakers have characterized this as an anti-weaponization fund, quote unquote, as a corrupt or unconstitutional use of taxpayer dollars. Key details of the situation include the IRS lawsuit. The fund is part of a settlement agreement in which Trump abandoned a massive lawsuit filed against the IRS and the Treasury Department. That initial suit sought damages for the 2019 data leak of his tax returns by a former contractor. You can't make this stuff up. It writes itself. The fund's purpose, according to the Justice Department, the money will provide monetary relief for formal apologies to everyday citizens who believe they were unjustly investigated or prosecuted. In connection to January 6th, reports and political observers highlight that the fund's scope is expected to include nearly 1,600 January 6th defendants, potentially covering their lost wages, legal fees, and other damages incurred during their prosecutions. Political pushback. Nearly 100 House Democrats have moved to block the settlement, framing it as a political grievance fund and a tax-funded slush fund for MAGA maggot allies. This is brought to you by CNN. A lawsuit. And that's it. So the IRS sued Trump. Trump sued the IRS. IRS caved and agreed to close to $2 billion to compensate his friends in the January 6th domestic terrorists. That's it. That's all. That's it. Guess what? I think we've been fighting this whole reparations thing. I think we've been fighting it wrong. There's a video that I saw last night of a good colleague of mine. Can't wait to meet him one day, Mr. Philip Scott. And Philip Scott went on record to say that maybe we should just sue the United States government. Sue them for reparations. I think it makes absolute sense. Why? Because that's been the only way we black people have seen any type of results. Now, remember the Civil Rights Act. The Civil Rights Act came because of the fact of JFK's death when LBJ, Lyndon B. Johnson, took over. He used that as a rally cry, as a rallying cry, and to secure his legacy. You know, something Obama was trying to do off the backs of black voters, even though he wasn't doing shit for said black voters. So with him saying that and taking it to Congress, and Congress passed the Voting Rights Act and also the Civil Rights Act, that solidified LBJ's legacy. But that was one of those rare occurrences. But a lawsuit, I think it would be a very functional way to do that. For those who don't know, when I'm not doing the CCRS, I help veterans try to get their benefits. And I'm talking about disabled veterans that have had issues getting their VA benefits through the government. And one of the things that I always tell veterans, because a lot of veterans don't like to, in their minds, impede on the government. And I have to sit there and I have to tell them that in order to get these VA benefits, you are suing the United States government, and you're telling the United States government that because of your military service, of the physical and mental and sometimes social wear and tear being in that institution, it puts a strain on you. You're not the same when you come out. And because of that, you need to be made whole to adjust to civilian life. Now, you are suing the United States government. That's what makes veterans, the veteran, you know, serving as a veteran and getting benefits is not like food stamps. It's not like getting an EBT card. It's not like getting a welfare check, because veterans have to sue the government and prove to the government beyond a reasonable doubt that what you did to us as veterans has had a significant liability that we have to adjust, that we have to rehab upon going back to civilian life. Now, how does that juxtapose to black folks suing the government for reparations? Well, easy. Well, I make it sound easy, but hear me out here. If you go about putting together a case for reparations and you tie it from lineage and you make the argument because of that institutional practice, the psychological damage, the social damage has carried on from generation to generation to generation, especially after Reconstruction, because after Reconstruction, we went right into Jim Crow, right? So that in and of itself, you can make the case. And yeah, you know, have psychological and social, sociology issues that came behind the effects of chattel slavery, lineage chattel slavery. You can make a case. That case can be brought up to the Supreme Court. The chance that you run is clearly the Supreme Court itself. And their mindset on it, you don't know. But you got to try. You got to try. So maybe we have been going about this the wrong way. Perhaps we have. It's something to think about. You know, look at Dred Scott. The Dred Scott case, he proved that, he tried to prove that, no, I'm an American citizen. Absolutely. And with the Dred Scott decision, it, even though he lost, it opened up the doors for lawsuits to come after that. And then leading up to the Civil War, and then, okay, it took care of itself as far as the 13th, 14th, and 15th Amendment were concerned. So something to think about. Maybe we've been going about this the wrong way. Just something to think about. Just something to put a mustard seed in the ground. And if it grows the way it's supposed to, we might be on to something when it comes to receiving lineage-based reparations. So with that being said, gonna get ready to go and to a break here on the Chris and Cuppy Radio Show. I am Mr. Chris. 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Keep it here, keep it locked, and I will be right back.

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2: Well, great. Fantastic. You can't blame us no more. You can't blame us. You can't scapegoat us. I've always said this. We Black folks have zero power. None. The people that they always, that mainstream society loves to blame, you know, blame the Black man, just like what happened after 9/11, blame the Muslim man. The people that are the most powerless are always the ones that being blamed for the dominant society's failures. No more now. This is great. And when I say affirmative action is dead, I'm not just talking about just on the college level. All of it. All of it's done now. Well, it hasn't affected employment yet. Yes, it has.
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0: 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And you have time on your hands. 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You click inside of that page, you see the player, press play, and everything else will do what it's supposed to do. Listen to some great, badass music. It's good music that will put you in a good mood. Now, I hate talking about this story. I really do. Because there's too many of these assholes. But unfortunately, all right, let me just do it and get through it. Chud the Pud faces up to 60 years in prison after the courthouse shooting in Tennessee. Dalton Etherly, the controversial live streamer known as Chud the Builder, as I call him Chud the Pud, faces up to 60 years in prison after a courthouse shooting incident. On May 15th, Etherly appeared in Tennessee court for his arraignment and bond hearing after he was detained for allegedly shooting a man outside of a courthouse just days later. The internet personality, he's an internet personality. You can't make this stuff up on how the mainstream media talks about certain people and how it talks about others.
1: You don't say.
0: You don't say, indeed, devil. Who is known for online live streaming his racist confrontations with Black pedestrians, was detained on May 13th by criminal investigators and charged with attempted murder, employing a firearm during a dangerous felony. Etherly got into a verbal argument with another man. He turned his body towards the man in a bladed stance. He reached into his jacket pocket for a firearm, and a physical altercation followed. The AP, the Aryan Press, Associated Press, reported that Etherly fired his weapon, striking the man multiple times. The man was transported to a hospital in Nashville via helicopter, where he underwent emergency surgery and is now in stable condition, per the news agency citing an affidavit. CNN identified the alleged victim as Joshua Fox, a Black disabled veteran, because of course, you see how Black veterans get treated? You could serve this country and you still get reduced to being a Negro, just like this man was treated at the hands of this animal, Chud the Pud. If you don't know what Pud means, I'll tell you in a minute. During his court appearance on May 16th, General Session Court Judge Reed Poland III set a $1.25 million bond for Etherly. The judge also said the criminal homicide carries a possible sentence of 15 to 60 years in a Tennessee state penitentiary, according to other news outlets. Etherly's attorney, Jacob Findley, said that he couldn't share much information about the pending case, but said that his office had received hateful phone calls and emails after agreeing to take the streamer on as a client. Oh, I bet he did. Etherly made headlines in the days before his attempted murder charges when he was arrested and charged with theft of services, disorderly conduct, and resisting arrest after he allegedly refused to pay a nearly $400 bill at a Nashville steakhouse. This guy is an absolute animal.
1: You don't say.
0: Yeah, and he likes to tell people, Black people, to stop chimping out, and yet he's the one that's acting like an actual chimp. Etherly is being held in Montgomery County Jail as of May 18th. Inmates' record views that the AP reports a full bond hearing is scheduled for May 21st. That means tomorrow, nieces and nephews. Now, why do I call him Chud the Putt? Well, the reason why I call him Chud the Putt is because if anybody knows what a putt is, well, let's just say that is an organ between a man's legs. And how do I know the word putt? Well, because we black folks don't say that word. By me graduating from a predominantly white high school, putt was said quite a bit because it was very coded. And so, you know, teachers wouldn't know what putt means. And so, you know, hey you putt. Anyway, well, that's what it means. And that's what he is. So that's what putt means. Yes, it is a man's member between his legs. And so, Chud the Putt, yep, don't drop the soap, son. Or in this case, he might like to drop the soap. And I'm quite sure there's a Nazi right now or some Aryan Brotherhood bum that wants to bend him over and booty blast him. But that is not our problem. And it's his situation and it is none of our own. At this time, going to go into another promotional break here on Chris Company Radio Show. I am the host, that's the most, the incredible Mr. Chris. 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Keep it right here, keep it locked, and I will be right back.

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2: On YouTube, it's like renting. That's why it's called a YouTube channel. You're renting. You own anything. YouTube could take a channel down. They could take your monetization. They can do whatever they want because it is their channel. And they allow us to have a channel on their platform. We appreciate it. Don't get me wrong. But we've been doing this long enough that we must have our own. And we need just 1% of our audience, just 1% of our audience to join us on the app. That's all we need, just 1%. And we are completely independent and free. We talk about Black media, all this situation. You don't have no Black media if you only have a YouTube channel. Let's just be 100. You don't have a Black media because YouTube could take it down tomorrow. That's not Black media. Ownership is what makes media, not just renting a channel from somebody else. I'm just keeping it 100 with you. So if 1% of our audience ever truly believe in having Black media that nobody can just, okay, well, we made up a rule so you can't talk about that no more. I've seen YouTube go from different iterations where you can say certain words. Now, why do you think people are saying unalived? Because YouTube made a rule. They made a monetization rule. Let me say not a community guidelines rule. So anytime you hear people saying amended things, is because of either community guidelines or a monetization rule. Because once again, YouTube owns the platform. On our own platform, we can say whatever word we want to say. Why? Because we own it. We don't have to amend anything. So that's why I say join us there. If you truly believe in Black media, let's have Black ownership.
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0: Life is worth living, and this broadcast is always worth doing. 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And if you have some time on your hands and you still love and want to be on this website that has a lot of content, go over to the music channel. The smooth grooves and smooth sounds here on the Nice Radio Network. It's good music that will put you in a good mood. Now, another story that has got my attention that I will take time to talk about, because this is one of those stories that the mayonnaise maggot mainstream mafia media haven't said that in a while, guys. I think later in the year I'll be saying it more. But this is one of those stories that the mainstream maggot media does not really want to talk about because it's a narrative problem. And since the mainstream media, they do more white supremacist propaganda than any entity can do, just about, maybe short of law enforcement or the judicial piece of it. These guys, oh, they have no problem. And once again, this is about the two Good Samaritans in Las Vegas. They happen to be Black, by the way. You know, Black guys stopped a mass shooter from doing mass shooting. Unfortunately, he did shoot the people he wanted to shoot, unfortunately. Could the Good Samaritans who stopped the Smith shooter be charged with crime? The accused shooter. Not accused, but okay, just humor me here. The accused shooter, Alejandro Estrada, wasn't in Las Vegas Justice Court at the time last Wednesday, as he remains in the hospital recovering from the injuries he suffered at the hands of these Good Samaritans. But could they face charges? Do you hear this? Could they face charges? You simply cannot make this stuff up.
1: You don't say.
0: You don't say, indeed, devil. Quote, who knows where this actually could have ended, but for the great response by those heroes. Lance Hendren, a criminal defense attorney, told 8 News, what they saw and how they responded and reacted was reasonably objective. For them to do what they did in a particular situation in order to protect both themselves and others, quote unquote. Hendren said under the Nevada statute, what the 3 men did would fall under either self-defense or defense of others. Now, you notice a lot of times when Black people have been in court and had to defend themselves, where self-defense was used against them. And to think that states do have self-defense laws, but you have a lot of prosecutors that won't give them out, but will not use it in order to protect a witness. Funny how they do that. The 3 men who subdued Estrada, as police said he was making his escape, spoke last Tuesday about the struggle to wrestle away his guns. Estrada was reportedly armed with 2 firearms, according to the arrest report. The family identified the victims to 8 News Now as Victor and Amanda Frias Rosas. Both worked inside the grocery store where the shooting happened, near Maryland Boulevard and Silverado Ranch Boulevard in Las Vegas. Clark County District Attorney Steve Wolfson addressed a media conference last Wednesday to discuss whether the Good Samaritans would face any charges if Estrada ended up dying from injuries. Of all the questions to ask, the mainstream media, this is why they disgust me so much. The mainstream media, of all the questions to ask this district attorney, would ask them if they would get in any trouble. That's how disgusting this media, the mainstream media, the American mainstream establishment media, that's how absolutely disgusting they are in every way. Quote, they're heroes, so I can't imagine anything but praise coming their way, quote unquote, Wolfson said. Nevada has a justifiable homicide law where a person can inflict deadly force on an individual who is inflicting deadly force. Mm-hmm. The state also has another law on the books that protects good Samaritans from civil lawsuits. Nice. One person that left a comment said, quote, you should be locked up for redirecting the narrative, slimy ass reporter, quote unquote. And this story comes to you from Joshua Pagero of Yahoo News. But, you know, scumbags. Now, am I saying this Joshua Pagero is one? Yes. Because of the fact that anything of harm coming to the Good Samaritans, those brothers, it should not even been in the story. The fact that it was put into the story is the problem. That's why I read the news to you in the way that the mainstream media put it and show their biases to it and why that's not objective. There's a big difference. And so, yes, this is the media. When Trump runs around, I hate to agree with this guy. But when Trump says fake news, he's telling the truth. Now, he don't tell the truth on shit else, but he's telling the truth when he says fake news. And the news is getting more faker and faker every single mother

story and kept all the, well, could the good Samaritans being charged? Are you serious? Do you want to put that thought in the mind of people? So then when another shooting incident comes up, nobody gets involved. And then, well, why didn't people get involved? Because I don't want to be charged with anything. I was one of the reasons why I left Ohio, because they don't have, excuse me, at the time I have been living there for the majority, the 90% of my life living there, they did not have a self-defense law. They didn't. Now they do. But look how many people had to die, and look how many lives had been destroyed because prosecutors were prosecuting people who literally proved that they were defending themselves. Oh, but I forgot. It was the color of their skin. Because, of course, just keep those things in mind. Just keep those things in mind. It's not always what they're saying. And I'm talking about the mainstream media. Here's how they operate, guys. And I'm going to a break. When it comes to the mainstream establishment media, it is not always what they're saying when it comes to driving a message. It's what they're not saying. And if it ain't one of those two, it's the, well, what do the law thinks about pressing charges for this good deed? Wink, wink, nudge, nudge. You see how somebody who just gullibly take the news or take the mainstream media news at its word may think to themselves, ooh, I might want to be careful if I see a mass shooter and I might want to subdue the guy. Hey, I might get brought up on charges. You see how that can be flipped? Oh, yeah. And then another thing, too. Had these gentlemen been white, this wouldn't have been an issue as far as them being in trouble or could they be prosecuted for self-defense. Unfortunately, we Black Americans are the only race of people that cannot use or have a defense of self-defense in our case. I'm just saying, never fails. At this time, gonna go into another promotional break here on Chris Comedy Radio Show. Keep it here. Keep it locked. And I will be back with another news story. You know, that doesn't have to deal with Chud the Pud. Keep it here. Keep it locked. 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
1: And I just want to say this real quick. I don't know if you dealt with this, but BTU, I've got friends, personal friends, a few family members that hated the fact that I didn't vote for either one of them. And you know what they would tell me? Well, you got to vote for somebody. No, I don't. I don't have to vote for neither one of them. I do not have a vote of confidence for either Kathleen Kamala or Dumb Donald. Your vote is a business transaction. You don't whore it out like you're at a brothel. What am I going to get if I vote for you? You'd be surprised how many black people just get apoplectic and retarded when you tell them that.
2: Well, if you don't vote for
1: if you don't vote for Trump or Kamala, you vote for Trump.
3: Typically, these people fall into one of the following categories. Typically, they're either of the old civil rights retread generation. Typically, they're either LGBTQ. They have some kind of immigrant background or are laying up with someone of an immigrant background. Or they are associated with like Boule groups, like the different Divine Nine and all that kind of stuff. So typically they fall into those kind of categories when they're caping very hard for the Democrats, because most of the time when people say you got to get out to vote, they mean vote blue, no matter who. They're not talking about get out and vote and vote third party or vote for the orange man. Typically they're talking about voting for a demon rat. So yeah, typically they fall into one of those four categories. Man, not all the time, but most of the time.
1: Man, I'm done talking about it. You know, it's just me not vote for neither one of them means that I didn't vote for neither one of them. And if my vote makes the difference between who gets in office and who don't, that even justifies the point that neither one of them are qualified to be president.
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0: 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That is the third page on the homepage of this website. And you go and you click inside of that page and you see the player, press play, and everything else will work on its own. And you will hear some cool music. It's good music that will put you in a good mood. Now, while the distractions have been happening, you know, like the Chud the Putt loser, we need to get back to what's really going on in the Black community and how and what these current news stories that's been kind of sort of flying under the radar need to be exposed, and for us as a community need to be paying attention to. Millions have lost Affordable Care Act insurance due to cost spikes. Last year, one of the longest government shutdowns in history occurred because Republicans let tax subsidies for insurance under the Affordable Care Act expire. The shutdown ended without a deal to expand the subsidies or even a plan to mitigate the rising costs. As a result of the GOP's inaction, it's projected that nearly 5 million people are now uninsured because they simply can't afford it. According to the Washington Post, health policy research organization KFF projects that signups for the ACA insurance in 2026 will be between 16.5 million and 17.5 million, down from 22.3 million in 2025. There's a reason for this. And one of the reasons for this is because Trump is trying to get money from the ACA to try to give money to the J6 domestic terrorists in a reparations package.
1: Yeah.
0: But let's keep going. The KFF, which is an independent source for health policy research, polling, and news. In addition to monthly premiums going up, the average deductible has risen as well. So basically, the KFF is an independent source for health policy research and polling. And what does that mean? Well, it keeps an eye on the price of health coverages under the ACA. The fall of signups comes down to two reasons. People simply not signing up for insurance after seeing the spike in monthly premiums, and people who can't keep up with their payments and lose their coverage. Now, this is coming from the KFF. A disproportionately large share of the drop in signups, which 27%, is among people with incomes just above the quote-unquote subsidy cliff. Between 400% and 500% FPL, despite this group making up just 3% of plan selections in 2025. Premium payments from enrollees increased by an average of 58% from $113 to $178 a month. This is lower than the 114% increase KFF projected if everyone had stayed in the same plan, because many people bought down to higher deductible plans and because those just passed the subsidy cliff with the steepest increases dropped the ACA coverage at higher rates. Additionally, the 114% increase was among people receiving a tax credit, whereas the 58% increase is among all consumers. including the most number who did not receive a tax credit in 2025. Average ACA marketplace deductibles increased by 37% or $1,027 per person to a record high of $3,786 in 2026. This is the steepest increase in deductibles ever seen in this market and largely reflects the shift from silver plans with reduced deductibles for lower income enrollees to bronze plans with very high deductibles. That sucks. Because you get a high deductible, your insurance plan might be affordable, but that deductible, you're on a hook with that if something happens to you. That's what sucks. Quote, we can't quantify how much worse it will be than in previous years, but it will absolutely be worse because of the sticker shock. Quote unquote, Ellen Montz, a managing director with consulting firm Manat Health. I'm currently on a bronze plan, and let me tell you, it is outright garbage. Last year, I was paying $40 a month for a silver plan. That was pretty good. My prescriptions were reasonable. My visits to the doctor were mostly free, and the telehealth service was efficient. Now I'm paying $189 a month for a bronze tier plan that provides worse health care across the board. The price of my monthly steroid inhaler increased from $15 to $150. Let me repeat that. The price of my monthly steroid inhaler increased from $15 to $150. You simply cannot make this stuff up, guys. I got hit with a $202 bill for a doctor's visit to get my prescription refilled. Ouch. I know probably I'm not alone in experiencing this, as KFF's report found that 40% of ACA enrollees signed up for bronze plans, a 10% increase from last year. Quote unquote. While much has been made about redistricting, potentially rigging the midterms in the GOP's favor. Hey, watch this over here. Watch this over here while we do this over here. This is why I'm reading you this news story. I'm glad that it put that in this article. The Democrats would be absolutely stupid if they didn't, A, drive home all the ways Trump and the GOP have exacerbated the affordability crisis over the last 2 years, and B, actually propose a plan that would address rising health care costs. You know,
1: you don't say
0: indeed, devil. If Trump really wanted to make America healthy again, quote unquote, he'd make the ACA coverage affordable instead of letting RFK Jr. enact policies based on whatever conspiracy theory he saw on Facebook that morning. Wow. And that story is brought to you by News1.com. Yep. Not getting a whole lot of coverage. Not getting a whole lot of coverage. In fact, in order for me to find this story, I had to go on black news websites in order to find it. That's how deep it is. Time Magazine is not talking about it. Newsweek is not talking about it. Yahoo, they're not talking about it either. These are mainstream media establishment media markets. And yet you would think they would talk about this? No, they're not. What's going on in the news cycle right now is Trump running amok with trying to help the J6 clowns. Trump literally made sure and told the IRS that they are not to audit him or his family ever for the rest of his life and their lives too. And shut the pud. That's what we've been hit with. Now, do any of them things help us black folks? None, none at all. This is why you need to come here on the Chris and Company radio show to get your news from a citizen journalist that tells and speaks the most absolute truth, most absolutely. If you can't listen to this broadcast live, no problem. This broadcast will be archived where you will be able to listen at your very leisure. Keep it right here, the last segment. Any last words? Here on this May 20th, 2026 archived episode of the Chris and Company Radio Show. Keep it here and keep it locked.

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2: You can't make this foolishness up.
3: 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No. So I'm not going to sit here and say I'm going to do something that's only going to benefit Black people? No. So I'm not going to sit here and say I'm going to do something that's only going to benefit Black people? No. So I'm not going to sit here and say I'm going to do something that's only going to benefit Black people? No. Say, I'm going to do something that's only going to benefit Black people? No.
2: Now, with that being said, who else has she told no to? Has she told no to Ukrainians? Did she told no to Palestinians or Israelis? Has she told no to Native Americans? Has she told no to anyone else? She hasn't said no to illegals. She said don't come over, but they're here in droves. So, once again, we should accept no and vote for her, even though there are no policies for Black folks. And don't give me this sh- like my friend does and say, well, she's got to say that because if she doesn't, white people aren't going to vote for her. And how is that my problem? Either you have the strength and the will and convictions to stand on what you do, or you ain't to vote for. How's that?
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Go over to the music channel. Go and click inside of that page. You see the player, play it, and you will hear music coming out of that player. It's good music that will put you in a good mood. Now, with all that being said, one more story. This is another one that we Black folks need to pay attention to and listen to. And this is about the Supreme Court. And they're changing and gutting some parts of the Voting Rights Act. Here we go. Supreme Court delivers more bad redistricting news for Democrats. Two big redistricting news stories of late represented a 1-2 punch that set back Democrats' midterm election prospects. First, Virginia's attempt to gerrymander the Commonwealth's Republican Congressional Caucus down to a single House seat was halted by the state Supreme Court. Did I not talk about this? Did I not go into detail about the state of Virginia and why that was a state to pay attention to? You got to go back into the archives. You got to go back and listen to previous Chris and Company episodes, archived episodes, so that you can stay in tune and informed on what's going on. You got to go into those archives. You got to listen. Here we go. Then, the U.S. Supreme Court sided with a challenge to Louisiana's Serpentine 6th Congressional District. On May 18th, SCOTUS delivered more redistricting conundrums by rebuffing efforts by two lower courts to impose racial gerrymandering. The Virginia decision had nothing to do with majority-minority districts, those that have been created to ensue one racial demographic or another dominates. Yeah. Notice that Virginia isn't been caught up so much with the gerrymandering and race being played into it, even though everything is about race in this country. Every single thing. In your everyday lives, whether you've had an incident dealing with race today or not, race is in everything every single day here in America on what we do or we don't do. Here we go. A pair of redistricting setbacks for Democrats. In Board of Election Commissioners versus the NAACP, the Southern District of Mississippi sided with plaintiffs who claimed that certain legislative districts diluted the Black vote. The state was ordered by a 3-judge panel to redraw districts to address that alleged transgression. Mississippi, the most racist state in the union. They're going to do the right thing. And Attila the Hun is my son. In North Dakota, with Turtle Mountain Band versus Howe, the issue was again of one of race. The 8th Circuit Court of Appeals was looking at a challenge to North Dakota legislative districts that supposedly watered down the power of the Native American vote, according to plaintiffs. The appeals court's decision in this case was a matter of standing. Court ruled that only the federal government can sue to enforce the provisions of Section 2 of the Voting Rights Act, an idea already rejected by the nation's highest court because it goes against long-standing legal practices. Yep. Both the North Dakota and Mississippi cases have been set back to the respective lower courts
for further consideration in light of the recent Calais decision, the Louisiana redistricting case. That ruling, despite being widely reported as a weakening of the VRA, was in fact entirely in line with the law written to enforce the protections contained in the 15th Amendment forbidding racial motives to be the primary consideration in electoral matters. The lone Supreme Court person was Ketanji Brown Jackson. Wow. Now I'm laughing at her because of the people that she works with. Man, and she's got to deal with them each and every day of her life. I do not feel sorry for her going to work with those yahoos every single day because she don't know what a woman is. Remember that? She didn't know. She was asked about what a woman is, and she said she didn't know. So you want to be stupid? Yeah, well, I specialize in dealing and treating stupid people the way they're supposed to be treated. Moving on. She argued that the bench should have summarily resolved the cases rather than punting back to the lower courts. Of course, both suits were brought by private parties. One court in Mississippi accepted the legitimacy of the suit, while the other did not, after the state, North Carolina, appealed an earlier decision. In light of the Calais ruling, neither of these cases may go the way the Democrats would have preferred. Texas may have ignited an unusual midterm redistricting battle, but blue states eagerly jumped in, believing they could eliminate safe Republican districts to gain a better shot at control of Congress in November. Mm-hmm. In closing, this is called a vote dilution. A vote dilution is a system the political left wing created to predetermine guaranteed Democratic seats. Basically, black voters couldn't get their preferred candidates into office as long as there was too many white voters in their district. This was brought to you by Liberty Nation News. Now, here's the thing about the vote dilution. The vote dilution affects white politicians, white Democratic politicians as well. So they're worried more about their jobs than anything else. Imagine Senator Sherrod Brown. Well, he's no longer the senator in Ohio, and he represented Cleveland. That was his area for the most part. But imagine him being pissed off because black constituents like myself, well, I'm in Arizona, so I'm not an Ohio constituent. But anyway, just work with me here, okay? Imagine me being a voter of Senator Sherrod Brown. Now, me voting for him is going to be compromised because of the voting district that is taking place. But here's the thing. This has already had happened. I explained it in a previous episode where Cleveland was squeezed out. Cleveland, the Cleveland stronghold of the Democratic Party, was basically splintered. And when Dennis Kucinich, when he was the congressman during the time Obama was in office, he lost his seat and had to run again. What happened? He lost. He lost because of the redistricting in Cleveland. And Cleveland got splintered because a lot of folks in Cleveland vote Democrat. So what I'm trying to say to you good people is that this has already happened. This is why it's affecting the southern states and not the northern states, because the northern states had already been doing this as far back as 2010. Yes,
They've already been doing it. Don't believe me? Google it. This is why I'm not tripping about what has happened, because it's always been in play. And once again, what's the difference between this time and that time? In that time, Obama was president. You would have thought that someone like Kucinich, a major player in Congress and a staunch Democrat, would have been protected somehow, some way. As president, used leverage, resources to make sure that he maintained that seat. He lost that seat. I'm talking about Kucinich. He lost that seat under a Democratic presidential administration when Obama had both the House and the Senate at his side. So what I'm trying to tell you, good folks, that this is about the Congressional Black Talkers, the Congressional Black Congress, and those do-nothing Democrats that constantly tell us, well, you know, you're going to have to wait, because if we go on a platform to do something for black people, white people aren't going to vote for us. Well, guess what? They're really not going to vote for you now, are they? Because if you don't stand up for yourself, why should we stand up for you? You can only scream racism for so long when it comes to voting, and then you sit around and don't do nothing, Democrats. So, okay, racism. And what do? They keep running down to the Edmund Pettus Bridge in Selma, Alabama. That shit is being played the fuck out. But they keep doing it, and they keep running that bullshit playbook. It's getting old. It's getting tired. And I'm going to go on and get on out here, and I'm going to say this. You Democrats are real close to taking some major L's at the midterms because, number one, you don't have any policies or want to do anything specifically for black folks. If you think that running on a policy or running on policies and saying the word black people are going to get you defeated, then you shouldn't be in politics in the first place, because that shows that you're too scared to stand on real business. Say what you mean what you say. So with that being said, do not get caught up in this trap that you got to participate because your vote is being taken away. Black people, your vote is not being taken away. Not at all. Those districts that are being phased out has to deal with the Democrat politicians in those areas. They're not going to be getting a freebie anymore. Chantel Brown is going to have to fight for her seat in that 25th congressional district in Cleveland. I'm just using that as an example. It's not going to be handed to another black politician anymore. They're going to have to campaign for that seat now. So, yes, does it suck? It sucks, but not sucking for us black voters. If the black politicians don't want to fight to solidify their power, ain't nothing us black voters will or need to do. Because if they're not fighting for themselves, folks, they are not fighting for us black voters, which in turn, why should we vote for you? That doesn't mean go Republican. That doesn't mean vote Republican. That just means voting for the couch. In other words, putting your hand in your pockets and sitting at home during the voting cycle, and just watch TV. Or you vote in your local elections, but you don't touch any of
the senators, governors, and members of the House that are running in those offices. They ain't done nothing for you. Why should you do something for them? It's really that simple. It's really that simple. And it's not that complicated, and it's not that hard. With that being said, this concludes another episode here on the Chris Cup Radio Show. I will be back next week, 3 p.m. Eastern Standard Time, 12 noon Pacific, home of Chris Cup Radio Show. That is www.niceradionetwork.com. And if you want to listen to some music, go over to the music channel here on the Nice Radio Network. It's good music that will put you in a good mood. And with that being said, always strive to be a better person each and every day of your life. That includes myself. Well, I'm always being a better person because I always am mindful of that. Have a good Wednesday. Have a good rest of your week. Have a good weekend. And I'll see you back here next Wednesday, 3 p.m. Eastern Standard Time, 12 noon Pacific, home of the same place, same channel, same time, www.niceradionetwork.com.

0: What is going on, ladies and gentlemen? We're here. You know what day it is. So let me get to the stories that I'm going to be talking about. Suspect in shooting incident near the White House identified as a 21-year-old man previously arrested by the Secret Service. One killed in exchange of gunfire with Secret Service near the White House. Gonna get to that. Bystander in serious condition after the fatal shooting near the house, near the checkpoint. Trump facing surge of conspiracy claims suggesting he staged the White House correspondence dinner shooting, and the Democrats worry they've been caught in an anger trap with Trump. I love it. I am Mr. Chris. You are listening to the 527-26 episode of the Chris and Company Radio Show. 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
1: Talking truth to power for the next 2 hours. Mr. Chris broadcasting from his ivory tower while we fight the power of those who lie and devour. 40 acres and a mule, give us what's rightfully ours, seeking for black progress.

0: best of the wrestle. 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
1: What is up, ladies and gentlemen, nieces and nephews? Another episode of Chris Cup Radio Show is upon us right now because it's Wednesday, the May 27th, 2026 edition of the Chris Cup Radio Show is now in effect. It is now upon us. And because of the news cycle, crazy, crazy stuff is happening. Crazy distractions are going on. And we got plenty of time to talk about the reparations for the January 6th terrorists. Not going to touch on that much today because that's the Pandora's box. That's a Pandora's box. That is a gift that keeps on giving. Trust and believe, you and me. I may say something at the end of this broadcast. Let me think about it. What is going on, ladies and gentlemen, nieces and nephews, boys and girls? Welcome to the Chris Gumby Radio Show here on www.nicerailnetwork.com, the flagship broadcast of this great media digital broadcast. Digital broadcast website. Oh, yes, yes. Always excited, ready to go. Let's do it. Suspect in shooting incident near the White House identified as 21-year-old man previously arrested by the Secret Service. The suspect accused of firing shots near the White House has been identified as Nasir Best. Best, 21, reportedly had a history of trying to gain access to the White House and had been barred from appearing. He is estimated to have fired 10 to 20 shots outside the White House before being fatally shot by Secret Service agents on May 23rd. Suspect killed in a shooting outside the White House last weekend. The national security of our country demands it, Trump concluded. Best had been previously arrested on a misdemeanor charge of unlawful entry after walking into a restricted area of the White House grounds, saying he was Jesus Christ in July of 2025 last year. CNN reported, citing court documents. So this guy had a history of coming up there. They've already had him on the list. And I'm talking about the government, Secret Service, FBI, et cetera, et cetera. Very peculiar, right? All right. Best was barred from the White House area following his arrest. A bench warrant was issued after he failed to appear at a hearing that August, per the outlets. So he had a warrant. You can't, God damn, you can't make this stuff up. So he had an arrest warrant and he was still doing this shit. He reportedly had no pending warrants at the time. That's a lie. You just said it yourself in this article. Let me keep going. Best had briefly and voluntarily committed to a psychiatric hospital in June of 2025 after blocking a vehicle entry on the east side of the White House, CNN reported. Representatives from the White House, Secret Service, and FBI did not immediately respond to people's requests for further comment. This is brought to you by people.com. They just told them themselves. This is why no one listens to the mainstream media. They just told on themselves. When I mean they, I'm talking about the government itself. Let me read this back to you. West was barred from the White House area following his arrest. A bench warrant was issued after he failed to appear at a hearing that August, per outlets. He reportedly had no pending warrants at the time. But a bench warrant was issued. So which one was it? Like I've always told you, good people, always have these three questions when it comes to anything dealing with the government that's tied into something conspiratorial. Number one, why is the person doing what they're doing? Who benefits from it? And who has the power to cover it up or make it go away or can put on the distraction? This smells of all of that. All of it. All of it. Now, why would a guy that's been issued a bench warrant had the ability to even come close of sniffing the White House as soon as he stepped foot on the premises and someone of authority was to engage him? A quick ID check, bam. Oh, come get this guy. He needs to be under arrest. Let me tell you something about Washington, D.C., all right? Washington, D.C., the city of Washington, D.C., is the most heavily policed city in the entire United States. Why? Because all of the government agencies' headquarters are based out of Washington, D.C. So you have Capitol Hill Police. You've got the Washington, D.C. Police. Hell, you have the Washington, D.C. Transit Police. That's just three. That's just three of them. Right off the tip of my tongue. And you're trying to tell me that this guy had a bench warrant and then right in the very same article, people put in there, because I read it to you folks, that, oh, well, you know, he reportedly had no pending warrants at the time. That's bullshit. Simply put, the time that this guy went and shot up or tried to shoot up, allegedly, the White House, he had a warrant. Period. Why was this guy allowed to get that close? It's because Trump is desperate for distractions and he's surrounded by people that can do that for him. You know, the Epstein thing. Not only that, a distraction now with providing reparations for the January 6th domestic terrorists. Man, I might talk about that at the end of this broadcast. But I've got plenty more. I got plenty more where that come from. Woo! Plenty more. Here on the Chris Gumby Radio Show, keep it here. I will be back with more news stories pertaining to this particular one. I am Mr. Chris. You are listening to the Chris Gumby Radio Show. Keep it here, keep it locked, and I will be right back.

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2: No, I 100% agree. It's important to not only have Black media, but to own it. Like you said, on YouTube, your hands are tied. There's certain things you cannot say, certain things you cannot do. So for those that do have their own platforms, such as yourself, African Diaspora News channel has their own, our own platform, africandiasporanews.org, mm-hmm. where we can be free to be us. But yeah, as far as Tabitha is concerned, yeah, you got to put some skin in the game too. You can't ask people who have supported you, been loyal to you. I mean, I've purchased some of her things. I love her seasoning, mm-hmm. right? Mm-hmm. But you can't ask people that's been loyal to you, you know, to sacrifice for her, because in a sense, it's like you're saying, well, I get it. I'm just not like you guys, and I don't think I should have to miss a meal. But you guys can, you know. So that's a little selfish, and you know, I know she doesn't like that. But I don't know. I would have spoken to my publicist before I ever made a message like that, asking everybody else to sacrifice for me.
3: Exactly. That's how a Black. This is how a Black business moves, nieces and nephews. This is how a Black business moves. They make the changes along with their customer base, not just sitting with your hands in your pockets and then expecting your customer base to move. No, that's not how none of this works.
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The smooth grooves, the smooth sounds here on the Nice Radio Network. It's good music that will put you in a good mood. Oh, yes. Crush on you. I never get enough of that. Never get enough of that broadcast. Or wait, what, that song? Lil' Kim and Mace. Cease. Not Mace, Cease. Dang, man. Get it together. Good ass song. Anyway, let's keep this going. One killed in exchange of gunfire with the Secret Service near the White House. A man who was already known to the Secret Service approached the White House complex last Saturday evening, took a gun out of his bag, opened fire, being fatally shot and wounded by the Secret Service police officers. Bystander was also struck by gunfire. The Secret Service said in a statement, though it did not give details on the nature or severity of the injuries, it was unclear who fired the shot that struck the bystander. Mm-hmm. The gunman was identified by Nasir Best, was taken to a nearby hospital where he's pronounced dead. No officers were injured, the Secret Service said. Trump, who was in the building at the time, had made it known last Friday he would be spending the long holiday weekend at the White House. Within the last month, two people have been arrested after opening fire in the vicinity of top U.S. officials. A man from Texas was wounded during an exchange of gunfire with Secret Service officers near the Washington Mall. Two people have been arrested after opening fire in the vicinity of top U.S. officials. A man from Texas was wounded during an exchange of gunfire with Secret Service

Again, he'd been walking around with an arrest warrant. I'm just saying. He had briefly been involuntarily held that June for blocking a vehicle entry on the east side of the White House, the affidavit said, at the time of that arrest, on a misdemeanor charge of unlawful entry. He had no pending warrants. See how the flip-floppiness with these news stories are coming across? This is why I'm reading it to you today, guys. Court records show that a judge issued a quote-unquote stay-away order the day of his arrest, apparently barring him from the area around the White House after he did not show up for a hearing in August and a bench warrant was issued. August, last August. Where are we now? We are in May. Pending what? He had a warrant out for his arrest. You see how this works, guys? Okay. Last Saturday evening, the flurry of gunfire prompted a brief White House lockdown and rattled the reporters who were gathered on the North Lawn. Allison Robert, a photographer for the New York Times, said that about 20 to 30 gunshots were heard from the North Lawn of the White House. This is brought to you by the NewYorkTimes.com. Now, this is why I'm reading these news stories to you, right? I don't want to see a president shot. It makes for things to go bad. It really does. All right. We black folks don't need that shit. We really don't. Also, when you have conflicting reports talking about Nasir Best, he had a warrant. He didn't have a warrant. He shot 10 to 20 times. And then you have this reporter stating that he shot or he heard 20 to 30 shots. Now, where am I going with all of this? Here's where I'm going with this. This stuff that's going on right now is not done in a vacuum. Long time ago, you got to go into the archives. But this one, this particular archive was a long time ago. This happened during my first Chris and Company run. But it was one of my favorite interviews. And that's why you can find it on the archive page. I talked to a gentleman named Dick Russell. Right? He co-authored a book with the former governor of Minnesota and professional wrestler, Jesse Ventura. And I wanted Jesse Ventura. Of course, I was trying to get him, but I got Dick Russell instead. Now, I didn't think much of the interview. I thought it was going to be your standard milk toast, tongue in cheek, bread and butter interview. Was I wrong? Dick Russell had said some things to me, and not only on the air, but off the air. And he was very thorough when it comes to conspiracies, because him and I came to the same conclusion. It's not a conspiracy when the conspiracy turns to be right. And this is one of them times that can't prove it, but it's sure suspect. And so, in other words, if something sounds fishy and it's dealing with the government, don't sleep on it. Don't sleep on it at all. Go into the archives. Check out my interview with Dick Russell. That happened over 10, 15 years ago. And I can tell you, it was one of the most intriguing interviews I ever had with anybody. Now, I've had some highly intellectual, highly intelligent guests on the CCRS. In fact, a little bit smarter than Dick Russell, but he's definitely up there as far as highly intelligent folks. He has since passed away. But that interview with him and what's going on here today, this is not done in a vacuum. There's a
big dis-

distinction between hearing 10 to 20 shots versus 20 to 30 shots. Now, with the article I just wrote, that I've just read to you in the first segment to now the second segment here, that's nothing to sneeze at. There's a big difference between 10 shots and 30 shots. Big difference. So what are you conspiring? What do you think could have happened? What I'm saying is, did this Nasir Best guy did some shooting based on what came out of this? Yes. But he might not have been the only one. Because with your average standard gun, guns on average, let's say a 9mm, only holds between typically 10 to 15 rounds in a clip. If you get a Desert Eagle, maybe 20. But there's a big difference when a person's hearing 10 shots and when somebody else is hearing 30. You know, hey, I'm just saying, all factors should be considered with this story, with these stories just in general. And don't put it past this government to not try to pull the wool over your eyes. This is why I'm talking about this today. And the fact that a bystander got killed in the midst of this, that's also devastating. Because that bystander has a family. And if that bystander should not, and that bystander being there, right, didn't deserve to get shot at all. Trump's presidency, regardless of what you think about him personally, has exposed the game that we Black folks have always assumed that they've done, but we've never had any hard evidence. Now it's just in our faces. It's just in our face. The emperor has no clothes. And we're not even 2 years in this guy's presidency. This next 4 years, within this next 4 years, we're not even 2 years in yet. We're not even there yet. We still have a whole summer and a whole fall and then the winter before we come up on 2 years of this guy being back in office. Uh-huh. Is this a conspiracy? Oh my God, how can it not be? This is most absolutely a conspiracy. Is it a distraction? Yes, it's a distraction. However, like I said, it is something to be discussed because guess what? I don't want President shot. Regardless if I like them or not. Because that does not help the country. No one benefits from that. Black Americans don't benefit from it. White Americans don't benefit from it. Asians, Latinos, Indians, no one benefits when a president is assassinated. No one. And it already causes more chaos, more tension, more problems, more distrust. Don't you think we've had enough of that crap already? I'm telling you, the games that the system of white supremacy has been doing, it's basically an open book right now. Am I saying that this is a white supremacist conspiracy? Goddamn right it is. Yes. Yes, it is. Now, Nasir Best, is he black? Sounds like he's a tether. I don't think he's an American. Okay. Sounds like he's Caribbean. Don't know. I'm going to just say it like this.
foundational Black American, Black, actual, authentic Black American doing this? I gotta see this guy's paperwork, as Jason Black would say. Because the math ain't mathing. The math ain't mathing. Especially if this guy has had a history of hanging around the White House and just willy-nilly causing trouble. And already been documented that August, a bench warrant was issued. August of last year. So he still had a warrant. Just, you know, gallivanting out in the streets of Washington, D.C. And oh my goodness, he just happens to appear. And then he wants to start shooting at the White House. You can't make this stuff up. Hell, where's SEAL Team 6 when you need them? You know, the video game. Sleeper Cell. Hey, Tom Clancy, you want to write about something? You looking for an article? Here you go. Man, listen, talk about Americans' conspiracies. This is one right here. Man, you can't make this stuff up. Can't make it up if I wanted to do that. Woo! At this time, gonna go to another break here on the Chris Cubby Radio Show. I got plenty more to go over with you during this particular news cycle here on May 27th, 2026. I am Mr. Chris. 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Keep it here, and I will be right back.

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3: 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No. So I'm not going to sit here and say I'm going to do something that's only going to benefit Black people? No. So I'm not going to sit here and say I'm going to do something that's only going to benefit Black people? No. So I'm not going to sit here and say I'm going to do something that's only going to benefit Black people? No. Say I'm going to do something that's only going to benefit Black people? No.
2: Now, with that being said, who else has she told no to? Has she told no to Ukrainians? Did she told no to Palestinians or Israelis? Has she told no to Native Americans? Has she told no to anyone else? She hasn't said no to illegals. She said don't come over, but they're here in droves. So, once again, we should accept no and vote for her, even though there are no policies for Black folks. And don't give me this sh- like my friend does and say, well, she's got to say that because if she doesn't, white people aren't going to vote for her. And how is that my problem? Either you have the strength and the will and convictions to stand on what you do, or you ain't to vote for. How's that?
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And if you have some time on your hands, please go over to the music channel. All you got to do is go over to that page, click inside of it, you'll see the player, press play, and then you can just kick back and relax and listen to some smooth, cool, badass music. It's good music that will put you in a good mood. Still going on with this because there's more information that's coming out. Now this is about the bystander who got shot. Bystander in serious condition after fatal shooting near the White House checkpoint. Bystander who was struck by gunfire after a man fired on a checkpoint outside the White House was fatally shot by U.S. Secret Service officers, remained in serious but stable condition this past Sunday. The Secret Service said the bystander, who has not been identified, suffered a gunshot wound described as non-life-threatening. It was not clear how he was shot. Authorities have released a few additional details about the early Saturday evening shooting. The D.C. Metropolitan Police Department said the suspect was identified as 21-year-old Nasir Best. Trump was at the White House at the time during the shooting. It was the third shooting near the president in the last month after a man stormed the White House correspondents' dinner in April, armed with guns and knives. The Secret Service officer shot and wounded a man who fired at them earlier this month at the Washington Monument. So this is the third incident, right? Remember Thomas Cole, whatever the hell his name is, and another gentleman that did some shooting near the Washington Monument. Either these people, and I'm talking about Nasir Best, this Thomas Cole clown, and this other goof at the Washington Monument, either they are the smartest assassins, either they're the smartest wannabe assassins on the face of this earth, or the Secret Service are the dumbest group of folks that have ever existed. Period. The Secret Service is supposed to have intel on stuff like this. Nothing's done in a vacuum. Nothing. These guys, and I'm talking about the Secret Service, these guys get intel if stuff like this is happening. You know, you wonder why when people say Big Brother's watching. Yes. This is one of the reasons why Big Brother watches us, to prevent stuff like this. So how is it happening? Notice I said, how is it happening? Not why. We all know why. We all know why Nasir Best, this other guy, Cole Thomas, whatever his name is, and the clown at Washington Mount, we already know why they're doing it. They're doing it for themselves to get the prestige, for their names to be in history. There's always someone trying to be the next Booth who shot Abraham Lincoln. Or there's always someone else that's trying to be the next Hinckley who shot Reagan. Like I was saying before, none of this happens in the vacuum. Are you saying it's an inside job? Man, let me tell you something.
unless proved otherwise? Yes. Now, can I prove that it's an inside job? No. But these things just don't happen in a vacuum. They don't. Now, if you want to count what happened to Trump in Pennsylvania when he was, at that time, the Republican candidate, if you want to count that fool that tried to get in at Mar-a-Lago and was trying to shoot Trump through the outer perimeter of Mar-a-Lago, we're sitting here right now. This guy has been attempted to be shot at least five times. Five. Within a year and a half. Now, if you want to count the shooting in Pennsylvania, now we're talking a full 2 years. And we're talking, what, almost 6 months before he became president again. This is not normal. Now, do presidents get death threats? Sure, all the time. But I'm not talking about that. I'm talking about the execution of these things have been nonstop. That is unusual. Like I was saying earlier, there's always going to be someone that wants to get at a president because they want to be in the history books, you know, like Oswald and JFK. Now, we all know that Oswald was a patsy. That's already been put out there. But it still does not relinquish the fact that Oswald will always be synonymously linked to JFK, even though there was a lot of other BS behind the scenes. Let me get back to reading this and then I'll finish up. He also used the shooting to promote the ballroom he is seeking to build on the site of the White House former East Wing, saying the shooting, quote, goes to show how important it is for all future presidents to get what will be the most safe and secure place of its kind ever built in Washington, D.C. Man, unquote. Trump is asking Congress for $1 billion for security additions. He was arrested July for attempting to enter the White House grounds during a different checkpoint. Best was a track and field athlete at Dundalk High School, from which he graduated in 2023. A woman who identified herself as Best's mother told the Washington Post that she learned about the shooting on social media and was in disbelief, saying that her son, quote, was never violent regardless of what people are posting, unquote. It's brought to you by the Associated Post. Now, could it be true? Sure, it could be true. It could be true. Here's the problem with that, though. Going back to Nasir Best, it's irrelevant if he was a harmless guy leading up to this point. It's irrelevant. Why? Because the action was already performed. Too late now. You can't turn that. You can't turn that chicken shit into some chicken salad. It's not how it works. So, yes. Is this going to be a doo-doo sandwich that she's going to have to eat? Oh, absolutely. She does. She's going to have to eat that. Even if he stood there and they've got him on camera and he just had the gun in his hand and yet other shots were being fired off, he's still in the mix. You get that? That's
that's why always when you're dealing with the government, when there's a conspiracy that the government is entangled in, always have these three questions. Why was that act done? Whether it was a shooting or anything conspiratorial, why was that conspiracy taken, you know, why was it done in the first place? Who benefited from that conspiracy and who has the power to cover it up? Because this was not done in a vacuum. And nobody who's had a history of hanging around the White House that has an open warrant gets another shot to do it again. Nobody goes after this guy. Nobody say, hey, you know what? We're here to arrest you because you did not appear in court. And because this is a federal offense, this takes precedent. So if you have a lawyer, give them a call, let them know that you're at the station and you want to, and wait for the judge for your hearing to see if you can get bonded out, da-da-da-da-da-da. But don't see like none of that's happened. Man, talk about manufacturing consent. This is exactly what it was. Manufacturing consent at its highest levels. At this time, gonna go into another promotional break here on the Chris Gubby Radio Show. Keep it here. 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
2: On YouTube, it's like renting. That's why it's called a YouTube channel. You're renting. You own anything. YouTube could take a channel down. They could take your monetization. They can do whatever they want because it is their channel. And they allow us to have a channel on their platform. We appreciate it, don't get me wrong, but we've been doing this long enough that we must have our own, and we need just 1% of our audience, just 1% of our audience to join us on the app. That's all we need, just 1%, and we are completely independent and free. We talk about Black media, all this situation. You don't have no Black media if you only have a YouTube channel. Let's just be 100. You don't have a Black media because YouTube could take it down tomorrow. That's not Black media. Ownership is what makes media, not just renting a channel from somebody else. I'm just keeping it 100 with you. So if 1% of our audience ever truly believe in having Black media that nobody can just, okay, well, we made up a rule so you can't talk about that no more. I've seen YouTube go from different iterations where you can say certain words. Now, why do you think people are saying unalived? Because YouTube made a rule. Well, they made a monetization rule. Let me say, not a community guidelines rule. So anytime you hear people saying amended things, is because of either community guidelines or a monetization rule. Because once again, YouTube owns the platform. On our own platform, we can say whatever word we want to say. Why? Because we own it. We don't have to amend anything. So that's why I say, join us there. If you truly believe in Black media, let's have Black ownership.
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0: 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Smooth grooves and smooth sounds here on the Nice Radio Network. It is good music that will put you in a good mood. Oh, yeah. Sad part of all of this is the fact that this orange maggot is going to have to face some kind of music, and the mainstream media, you know, if they really wanted to do their job, this is something to harp and hit on. Like the press secretary should be bombarded with questions about all these shootings and the happenstance of when and where these things are being taken place. Trump's facing surge of conspiracy claims suggesting he staged White House Correspondents' Dinner shooting. Oh, you don't say, huh?
1: You don't say.
0: You don't say, indeed, devil. Trump is facing a surge of conspiracy claims suggesting the attempted assassination at the White House Correspondents' Dinner was staged after the president swiftly used the incident to justify his controversial White House ballroom project. Now, I just read that in the last segment. This stuff writes itself, guys. The incident unfolded on April 25th at the Washington Hilton, Washington, D.C., where an armed assailant later identified as Cole Thomas Allen, 31 years old, was arrested by the Secret Service after attempting to storm the annual event. If you think him being arrested was something, you should see the video. Google it. Google it and see that video on what he did. It was something out of a Tom Clancy novel. It was something out of Mission Impossible. Tom Cruise couldn't write this. The dinner, longstanding gathering of political and media elites, marked the first time Trump had attended as president during either of his terms. Within hours of the attack, Trump appeared at a press conference in the West Wing, linking the latest attempt on his life to his proposed $400 million ballroom, arguing existing White House facilities were inadequate and insufficiently secure. You can't tell.
1: You don't say.
0: But in the last segment, in that article, wasn't it proposed that he's going to ask Congress for $1 billion for the ballroom? Man, talk about grifter in chief. Trump was okay after the WHCD. Theories presented without evidence suggested the attack may have been orchestrated to bolster support for the ballroom or distract from, I don't know, Epstein. Political pressures, including low approval ratings and ongoing geopolitical tensions. I don't know. Iran might have something to do with that. Trump's alleged shooter traveled from Torrance, California. Okay, Torrance, California is not around the block, nieces and nephews. Now I'm here in Arizona. Next door, going west, is California. And just getting from where I live to California in and of itself is a half hour to 45 minute drive. So now once you're in California and somewhere like Torrance, now I don't know exactly where it is. I can Google map it, but don't have the time because I'm right in the middle of a broadcast. At least 2 to 3 hours, at least, if I were to guess, to leaving California, going to Washington, D.C. That's just leaving California. The rest of the drive is going to at least take you at least 24 to 36 hours. At least. And so that is a long time to think about what you are going to do to a president. And nobody picked it up, right? You can't make this stuff up. Commentators pointed to the decision to remove Vice President J.D. Vance first during the evacuation as an unusual deviation from protocol, further fueling speculation. Right. Like, why would the vice president be carried out first and not the president? This all smells of booty, folks. Trump dismissed suggestions the attack was so-called staged false flag, quote unquote, event, describing the idea as a tough sell. Oh my gosh.
1: You don't say.
0: I mean, this is how he thinks about his life being threatened. It's a tough sell, while continuing to argue the shooting demonstrated the need for enhanced facilities. A false flag attack is a hostile act, such as an attack, sabotage, or assassination that is designed to disguise the actual source of responsibility and place blame on another party, such as a rival government, group, or individual, with many conspiracy theorists claiming 9/11 was one such staged event to provide a springboard for a U.S. quote-unquote war for oil in the Middle East. Well, ain't that what happened? Because the effects of 9/11 got the country back into a war with Iraq, and then later with Afghanistan. And then what happened after that? The opioid epidemic skyrocketed because there were soldiers, U.S. soldiers, guarding poppy fields in Afghanistan. Yes, that is true. Look it up. Google it. All right. On top of the oil. Trump dismissed claims that the shooting was staged. A federal grand jury has indicted Allen on multiple counts, including the attempted assassination of the president, assault on a federal officer with a deadly weapon, and interstate transportation of firearms with felonious intent, and discharging a firearm during a crime of violence. Well, that's a lot to say. And notice these men are not white. This is so ass backwards in the sense of trying to literally play the lone gunman. There is, oh my gosh, there's no way this could happen in a vacuum. There's no way. And our government knew this. They had to. During his formal arraignment before U.S. District Judge Trevor McFadden, Allen's defense attorney entered a not guilty plea on his behalf on all counts. Allen remains held without bail in federal custody in Washington, D.C., and the judge has scheduled a status conference in the case for June 29th. It's brought to you by Newsbreak.com. So that's all. That's it. Can't make this stuff up. Trump is not worried about nothing. He's not saying, well, you know, this is concerning. I really need to pay more attention to this. He's not saying nothing of that at all. He's saying, well, you know, if the East Wing was built the way I needed to be built, none of this would have happened. And that's what he's going by. And he's not worried. He wasn't scared. Think about this. There were people shooting in the hallway of the White House Correspondents' Dinner. And the Secret Service took the vice president out first. They got him out of the dinner first. Not Trump, not the actual president, the vice president. Come on. Smells of conspiracy. They can douse, they can try to cover it up with lemon pepper seasoning if they want to. It still smells of a conspiracy. No matter how they try to put it. And the media, mainstream media, why I'm reading these stories, is comfortably covering up for them. Because if you think Cole Thomas Allen had a chance in hell to put a bullet in Trump, you and everybody else in your friends and your family circle don't know shit about how this government works. You don't. Completely disillusioned. Completely. The guy weighs 105, not threatening, doesn't look like he, not assuming at all. And yet he was able to, he drove all the way there to do this? Man, somebody knows something. And somebody needs to be talking. Either this guy is very, very smart, or the Secret Service is very, very stupid. There's no in between. There's no in between that at all. If you can't listen to this broadcast live, no problem. This broadcast will be archived on the archive page, and you'll be able to go and listen to this at your very leisure. Any last words? The very last segment here on the Grizzly Gumby Radio Show is coming up. Keep it here. Keep it locked. And the Grizzly Gumby Radio Show, along with myself, will be right back.

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2: The cradle of civilization started in mid-Africa. And then what happened? A lot of tribes moved. They moved around and they moved throughout the continent of Africa. If Africa is the second largest continent in the entire world, and Israel is the size of Connecticut, and the black man was the first original man that's been documented, you're trying to tell me that the men from the Caucasus Mountains were in Israel before the black African man made it to Israel? You're joking. At the end of the day, it's real simple. Israel, Palestine, they're fighting over land that originally does not belong to them. Black Americans, not only we sit this one out, let the animals wipe each other out, because I most absolutely feel nothing.
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The smooth grooves and smooth sounds here on the Nice Radio Network. It is good music that will put you in a good mood. Yes. Now for my so-called folks that listen to me, that think that, you know, I go in on the Democrats. You clearly see today on this episode that I've gone in on Trump. I've gone in on these conspiracies that are happening. The fact that the bystander that got shot, that the media doesn't know who the person is. I'm sure they do. And yet there's consequences to that. There's consequences that the fact that that bystander got affected with all of these distractions. That blood falls on Trump's hands too, just to let y'all know, right? But what are the Democrats doing? Are the Democrats going to come out and get this guy? Are they going to have policies for black voters so that whoever is dumb enough to run in Trump's place, because he won't be able to run for president again after 2028, will, right? You know, what are the Democrats going to do as far as getting black voters to vote for them? And no more of this, well, we can't say black policies or people ain't going to vote for us. Then don't run for office. I want politicians that want my vote to state that they have policies for black people, black Americans. And if there's not a politician that is too scared to say that, then they should not run, because I'm not going to waste my time voting for them. And I am not going to use my platform or pulpit or whatever you want to call this to say, hey, you know what? You should consider voting for such and such guy. I want my politicians to have policies for black people, where they can't say that because, you know, white people aren't going to vote for them. Then that's too goddamn bad. Then don't run for office. You don't want it bad enough. And clearly they don't want it bad enough, because they did nothing to insulate themselves from what has already happened with the Voting Rights Act, the Section 2 of the Voting Rights Act being struck down. That was the time these black candidates or these black politicians should have insulated themselves to protect their jobs, but they didn't do that, because their white slave masters told them, well, don't do that. That's not going to be a good look. Of course not for them, but it would have been a great look for yourself. So this is where we're at. But what about those pesky Democrats? Are they going to do anything? Let's see. Democrats worry they've been caught in an anger trap, quote unquote, with Trump. Democrats have spent nearly a decade in fight mode against President Trump, and some in the party worry that they may remain trapped there. An autopsy. Now, before I get started with this, Professor Black Truth touched on this, and Jason Black touched on this, about this autopsy that the Democratic Party presented upon itself. Here we go. An autopsy released by the DNC
last Thursday underscored the point, saying that Democrats relied too heavily on negative partisanship and became too dependent on attacks on Trump and their messaging to voters. Like my friend, you know, hey, friend, hey, buddy, you know, you talked about it's Trump, it's Trump, it's Trump. Man, people ain't trying to hear that bullshit. Accountability across the board, trying to come across as if Democrats are just heavenly angels towards black people and black voters. They're not. The report also stated that anti-Trump sentiment, quote unquote, has its limitations in terms of achieving electoral success. Exactly. As they were hammering Trump in their anger, Democrats did not provide a vision to lure voters to their side or an argument for what they would do with power. Exactly. Because black folks have given Democrats power by voting for them. And then once they're in power, what did we get in 2020? Blacks need to work with Hispanics. No, the fuck we don't. And Biden said that as soon as his wrinkly white ass got into office. And they paid dearly for saying that shit. And I guarantee you, the next Democratic president aren't going to tell black people that they need to work with Hispanics. You better not. This week at the 2026 Ideas Conference, hosted by the Center for American Progress, anger was displayed by a series of Democratic speakers, including California Governor Gavin Newsom. This bastard is in no position to talk about anger, especially what he did to his own black constituency in California by not approving reparations on a state level. So he is not in a position to be angry. He's mad now? Oh, wait, what the black voters in California are going to do to his punk ass, who's also the front runner in the 2028 presidential race. Since when? He's the front runner? With what poll? What polling has come out to say that he's a front runner in the 2028 presidential race? This is why nobody believes the mainstream mayonnaise maggot mafia media, because of crap like this. He and others spoke mostly about fighting the president and his party, a message that Democrats caution will fire up the base, but may not be enough to win over independents. And that means me, because I'm an independent. I am not a Democrat or Republican, and thus elections. Quote, Trump is the best base mobilizer for Democrats right now, but I think there is a broad understanding that the clock is ticking on how much longer Democrats can rely on polarization because of Trump to galvanize our voters, quote unquote, said Democratic strategist Joel Payne, highlighting the problem. All the focus on anger comes as Democrats wrestle with why they lost in 2024. Part of the problem is the party's reputation, which continues to be in the dumps with voters, according to polls. A CNN poll in April, for example, showed that just 28% of those surveyed had a positive view of the Democratic Party, while 56% view the party negatively. You don't say, indeed, devil. Democrats have recently sounded the alarm in saying that while they're expected to win the House and are competitive in Senate races, they need to offer voters a plan to lure not just their base, but also independents and Republicans. Yes, absolutely. The DNC autopsy encouraged Democrats in future races to, quote, build affirmative cases for candidates to drive enthusiasm instead of relying on reductive messaging, unquote. Anti-Trump sentiment alone, the report stated, was insufficient to motivate voters, quote unquote. At the Ideas Conference last week, Newsom urged Democrats to fight fire with fire, right? You don't say.
Payne said while that may be enough for midterms, it needs to change for the 2028 cycle. The project for 2026 is to be optimistic with the unpopularity of Trump, quote unquote, he said. But the project for 2028 is to tell a post-Trump story. This is brought to you by The Hill. Now, what are they going to do with that information? Is the Democrats going to do something about that? Or are they going to just keep on continuing with the same story? This is by The Hill. Now, what are they going to do with information? Democrats could do something about it? Or keep on continuing with the same

0: office because he knows the barrage of lawyers that's going to be coming his way, especially if the president is a Democrat one. Just saying. This Democrat-Republican garbage has got to stop. It's got to stop. We need a third party. Talked about that. Young Turks. When I tried to reach out to Cenk Uygur years ago and told him that we need a third party. Even, once again, you got to go back with that interview I've had with Dick Russell years ago. Talked about a third party. Yes, we need a third party. This whole Democrat-Republican power duopoly does us no good. It does black voters no good at all. And, you know, hey, they can keep pulling the bullshit that they've been pulling. All they're doing is hurting themselves, both parties, Republican and Democrat, because a lot of us are not voting for either party. And that number, that groundswell of black folks voting for the couch is growing and growing and growing and growing. Tallarico, I got my eye on you in Texas. And they did not hesitate to redistrict the shit out of Texas. Any black enclaves? Considered dead now. Tallarico, because that crap you pulled running against Jasmine Crockett, listen, not a fan of hers, but she's very necessary for the Democratic Party because she shows representation. Just because it goes back to what I've said before, being an adult and being a parent. Just because I can do things doesn't mean that I should. And just because the Democratic Party can primary Jasmine Crockett doesn't mean they should primary Jasmine Crockett. Because those black voters, they're going to stay home. Those black voters are going to stay home. And then I'm going to have my humiliation ritual. Yes.
1: Yeah.
0: Boy, I'm keeping an eye on that race down there in Texas. But Democrats, what are you going to do? What are you going to do? I don't want to hear no blue no matter who bullshit. I don't want to hear, well, if you ain't voting Democrat and you ain't voting Republican, you're still voting. I don't want to hear that bullshit either. That is a dead, retarded trope. And I don't even want to even have a conversation or debate about that anymore with anybody. If you want to be controlled and scared and want to be on the Democratic or the Republican plantation, have at it. The Chris and Company radio show is not for you. It is not. But free thinking black voters that are about black empowerment, that are about the black grassroots community getting tangibles, so that our youth can have a future, then yes, this is for you. But that other crap, well, man, if you don't vote Democrat, see, you're, no, I'm not trying to hear that shit. This is proof positive. This is proof positive that what's going on in Washington, inside the Beltway, both parties, when it comes to the black vote, we're the swing vote now. Both parties better get their shit together and they better come with some tangibles or policies for our vote. Period, point blank. And if you're not doing that, you're wasting our time. And nobody wastes Mr. Chris's time except for Chris Bennett. That's it. And I'm sure that my nieces and nephews and my people that are listening to me right now, that are like-minded such as myself,

They'll be damned if other people waste their time trying to talk at them. They'll waste their own time before wasting time listening to an empty suit that's not promising nothing. I'm just saying. So, Democrats, what you gonna do? Don't get caught up in all this Trump bad and racism. We're past that now. Do something, or you don't get our vote. That's just the bottom line to it. At this time, gonna be getting on out here on the Chris Cup Radio Show on the May 27th, 2026 edition of the CCRS. I will be back here next Wednesday, 3 p.m. Eastern Standard Time, 12 noon Pacific. Hold up. The flagship broadcast of the Chris Cup Radio Show, www.niceradionetwork.com. And if you've got some time, go on over to the music channel. 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It's good music that will put you in a good mood. And always strive to be a better person each and every day of your life. Have a great Wednesday. Have a great week. Have a great weekend. And I will see you back here, same time, same sandbox, here on the Chris Cubby Radio Show on www.niceradionetwork.com and www.niceradioproductions.com. 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Peace and out.

0: and welcome to the Company Commentary.
1: I'm kind of hot right now, too. I'm kind of hot because we do this every freaking time something happened on this field. Everybody want to pivot and act like they... I done heard people talking about, the mental health of the players. And yeah, you could die. They don't even know they could die out here. We sit here and talk about this stuff every single time. Schedule remakes. How are we going to make it up? What the league feels about it? I don't give a damn what the league feels about it. Let's be keep it real. Why we don't talk about the stuff that matter? This young man, you want to know how what this you need to know about him? He's 24 years old, right? He got a contract for $160,000. That's his bonus. And he earns $825,000 this year. You say, G. Bush, why are you talking about this man's money? Because guess what? He's been in the league 2 years. That means he's not vested. That means if he never plays another down in his life, he don't get another check for the NFL.
0: Damar Hamlin, safety for the Buffalo Bills. On January 2nd, he suffered a cardiac arrest on the football field. That soundbite came from Garrett Bush from the Ultimate Cleveland Sports Show. He was very logical in what he was saying. So logical, here is more of what he said.
1: Let's be clear about this. You got to play 3 to 4 years before you even sniff a pension. So all this heartwarming and prayers and condolences don't do nothing for that boy's mom that got to go home, look at her son, and he might need extensive care for the rest of his life. And you know what the NFL will tell you? Well, we'll look out for the people like him. No, you won't. No, you won't.
0: What Garrett said was most absolutely golden. However, the last soundbite he said went beyond golden. It was platinum. Before I play that soundbite, I want to give a small piece of context on what the NFL really is. It's a Fortune 100 corporate institution. The combined assets, holdings, and real estate of the NFL is valued at a net worth of $132 billion. The NFL is richer than most third world countries. If the NFL wanted to create its own country, they have the ways, means, and resources to do just that. Oh, by the way, did you know the NFL is a nonprofit organization? And do you know that the NFL is listed as sports entertainment? Yes, the NFL and WWE have that directly in common. Scary thought. The NFL has its own unofficial holiday called Super Bowl Sunday. The power they have is a sight to behold. So yes, the NFL is ran like a corporate country of sorts. Yes, they are going to do what's in the best interest of the NFL, only for the NFL. The NFL's mantra is real simple. It's the corporation of the corporation by the corporation for the corporation. So what Garrett Bush said was right on point. But that isn't the elephant in the room conversation we as a society should be having. Corporations only look out for themselves and nobody else. If you earn benefits from them, that's great. But the bad news reality of it is they're waiting for you to die so they can stop paying out that benefit or benefits. It's not just in the NFL, it's also veterans that have served for this country and other Fortune 500 companies. There's a gentleman I met here in the desert that currently works for Apple. He told me there were deadlines of projects that always needed to be made. He told me if they got the projects done early that they would get a bonus. They never got the bonus. Why? The powers that be at Apple told him the money and time covered in the budget was only for the budget and nothing else. I asked him, what did you do? He did nothing. Why? Because he still needed that job, and getting upset only to end up getting fired was not worth it. Just because I was told that there was a bonus in it for me, only for that bonus never to appear. This was a white man telling me this. You actually think the NFL players are going to rock the boat that much? If you believe that, then Attila the Hun is my son. Roll that beautiful Bush footage.
1: About the disability policy for the NFL, right? They moved it from $22,000 a month to $4,000 in the last collective bargaining agreement. Did you know that the NFL has a private board that reviews all aspects with their doctors and with their neurologists and their specialists? They can deny benefits even if Social Security deems you to be permanently disabled, the league can come back and then say, you know, the national the government is, they're experts, but let's take it over so we don't pay anything out. Only 15% get approved by Social Security. The league says that number should be lower. Get that. 15% of the people who apply for disability in this country, I know, I was a disability expert. It's very low. I submitted over almost 250,000 applications in 1 year one time. I know. Since the CTE settlement, only 6.5% of the settlement has been paid, according to the admin's website. I looked it up yesterday. And 60% of the claims have a qualifying diagnosis but have not been paid. Let's talk about this. They're also moving to pension. And that pension, he got to make it to 55. He's 24. And they've moved that between 3,000. They moved it down to 3,000 when it was 5,600 a month. And the last stat that you should know about is the Bills owner, Terry Pegula, owns the Sabres as well as the Buffalo Bills. And his net worth is $6.7 billion. My question to you is, NFL, when do salaries become guaranteed? If you know these young men are going out there and they could die on that football field, I don't give a damn what your thoughts and prayers are. Do the right thing.
0: Do the right thing? These corporations do the right thing for the corporations and not the people. The Buffalo Bills, just like the Cleveland Browns, are NFL football teams, but they're also individual corporations. Their loyalty is to that. A good friend of mine that currently works for the post office went through the same thing with his union. The tenured postal workers got what they wanted at the expense of the newer postal workers that did not have enough years working there. So for the first 3 years of his employ, he took a cut in pay, settled for the crappiest routes most postal carriers didn't want, and had to eat that doo-doo sandwich for 3.5 years. That's a weak union. Unions are supposed to level the playing field for all employees, not compromise the newer employees to satisfy the older employees just because they've been there longer. The NFLPA is no different, and the NFL owners know that they're weak. When you know your enemy is weak, you expound on it. That's what I love about practicing the Zen philosophy. Zen teaches us that the answers that we seek are right there in front of us. It's just a matter of time of seeing that answer. Don't believe me? If you've watched The Godfather 2, and I know most of you have, then you should already know what Michael Corleone has said.
2: You see, all our people are businessmen. Their loyalty is based on that. One thing I learned from Pop was to try to think as people around you think. Now, on that basis, anything's possible.
0: Anything's possible indeed. Garrett, you're on point. However, you're asking a corporation that its estimated worth of $7 billion to exercise ethics? It ain't happening. It would be funny if the reality and seriousness of it wasn't so pathetic. Now, let's talk about the actual elephant in the room that the mainstream media mafia is silent on, as well as other internet sports media shows. And that's the COVID vaccine itself. These platforms don't want to talk about it, and I wouldn't be surprised if they, meaning the show contributors, were briefed not to mention this possibility. Damar Hamlin was a young black man that was healthy and in good shape to play the professional sport of gridiron football. He goes to tackle wide receiver T. Higgins from Cincinnati on a regular football play. He stands up, and then he falls down to receive CPR. After the game was canceled due to concern for Damar, then asshole tweet coming from Skip Bayless. By the way, I'm going to do a commentary on that next because Michael Strahan needs a wake-up call, so stick around for that piece. Then the diagnosis came out that he suffered a life-threatening inflammation of the heart. Then as a few days go by in the news cycle, Imo Isien, a basketball player for Old Dominion University, collapsed on the floor in the middle of a basketball game. It's not known what his status is, yet his collapse was eerily identical to Damar. Victoria Lee, an 18-year-old young lady that was named the prodigy in the MMA community, just suddenly passed away. There's been no cause of death, but this much I do know. If it was anything other than the vax shot, It would have been put out there in the media for people to know. So why all the secrecy? If secrecy breeds paranoia, then why add to it? Being silent makes it look more suspect that it could have been the vax shot rather than not. Independent newspapers like The Final Call and The Irish Light have been putting these vaccination injuries on their front pages of their newspapers. So much so, The Irish Light newspaper put on their front page, quote, "Pfizer knew their vaccine would kill," unquote. Mainstream media, silent. Most internet news media, silent. The majority of the sports media, silent. Things are changing. People aren't being silent about this anymore. Are the vaccines causing healthy and fit athletes to collapse? I don't know. However, Dr. Joseph Freeman, an ER doctor in Louisiana, had this to say.
3: Hello, my name is Dr. Joseph Freeman. I'm an emergency physician based in Louisiana. In addition, I am a clinical scientist. I was the lead author of a peer-reviewed study that reanalyzed the original Pfizer and Moderna clinical trials for the messenger RNA COVID-19 vaccines. We found the vaccine increased serious adverse events at a rate of 1 in 800. At the time of publication, my co-authors and I did not believe our single study warranted the withdrawal of the messenger RNA vaccines from the market. However, since its publication, multiple new pieces of evidence have come to light, and this has caused me to reevaluate my position. An article published in the BMJ regarding the FDA's own observational surveillance data found the messenger RNAs were associated with multiple of the exact same serious adverse events identified in our original study. But the FDA had failed to inform the public of these findings. In addition, now we have multiple autopsy studies that find essentially conclusive evidence that the vaccines are inducing sudden cardiac deaths, yet the rate of these vaccine-induced deaths remains unknown. While many nations that have been using the messenger RNA vaccines have experienced an increase in excess mortality, more people dying than should be expected from past years. And this correlates in time with the initial vaccine rollout and then with the subsequent booster campaigns. Nations with higher messenger RNA vaccine uptake have correlations with higher rates of excess mortality. While the cause of this excess mortality is not known, researchers analyzing this data were unable to identify any other reasonable cause of the excess death other than the vaccines. Given now that Omicron variant is less virulent and is able to evade much of the protection offered by the vaccines, this creates a situation where the benefits of the vaccine have been dramatically reduced for hospitalization and death. Together, this information calls into question if the vaccine's benefits are outweighing the harm. I believe, given the information, the messenger RNA vaccines need to be withdrawn from the market until new randomized controlled trials can clearly demonstrate the benefits of the vaccine outweigh the serious harm we now know the vaccines are causing.
0: Is he right? No one has came out to say that he was wrong. When getting to the heart and soul of a problem, you must factor in all possibilities and variables. You can't solve a problem using half measures. The COVID vax shot must be investigated full stop. Remember, if these vaccines are causing these issues, then these companies must be held accountable too. Garrett Bush got it right on the corporate financial side of it, but that's a symptom of the problem. Corporations like the NFL, team owners like Jerry Jones and Art Modell before him made their money in scrupulous ways. And if Jerry Jones, being the open racist that he is, make no mistake about it, he has done far worse to step on people to make his money and to eventually own the Dallas Cowboys. If that vaccine is hurting people, then it's the responsibility of the mainstream media to speak out on it as a possible threat. Don't be afraid to mention it. Don't be afraid to bring it up. It makes no sense to be mad at said corporation product when you're going to watch that same said corporation product on Saturdays and Sundays leading up to the Super Bowl. The elephant in the room are the vaccines. They need to be discussed if they are problematic. Leave no stones unturned. I don't know why all these athletes and ordinary people are collapsing all over the place. At the same time, this is what I do know. If you aren't going to discuss all the probabilities of why these people are collapsing, then you are speaking in half measures while the true answer of this problem remains in a glass half empty. And that in and of itself is dangerous. I'm Mr. Chris. Thank you for listening to the Company Commentary.

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1: You know, I've struggled with this in a lot of ways because it's not so much just about, you know, being an athlete and experiencing being on the field and being that close to guys, and then you see something happen to a young man like that. It's just, you don't have to be a football player to understand how big this was. And you spoke about humanity. And I think, but there were things done here by someone here at this network that were inhumane. And we sit here and we talk about how good, and I'm sorry to take it this way, but this route, but I just felt like sensible people and sensible human beings have a heart. And they understand that your words and what you say really have an impact, not only on that young man's family. And so all the attention should be on this young man, his recovery, for yep. sensible people like us here to say that it didn't affect anybody at this network, nobody at this network minded, that's a lie. Obviously didn't talk to us, because it matters to us, and it matters to any sensible human being that this young man's life was bigger than any football game. This young man will hopefully be back and forget about football, but just have a life.
2: Yep.
1: And his family has him. That's the most important thing. And I think that was kind of lost a little bit in all of this.
0: Michael Strahan, you just don't get it. You are not in charge. You are not the influencer. You're just a black cog in a white machine called Fox News. And Fox Sports is just a subsidiary. Quote, for sensible people like us here to say that it didn't affect anybody at this network and nobody at this network mind, it is a lie. Unquote. Michael Strahan, totally oblivious to the reality of his situation and the situation of Skip Bayless. On that same episode of that Fox pregame show, Terry Bradshaw, Jimmy Johnson, and Howie Long were being very, very quiet while Michael was speaking, using words like we and us and his weak wet noodle rant. So you might be asking, Uncle Chris, why are you being critical of Michael Strahan? I'm critical because it's my responsibility as a media producer to get to the very heart, soul, and the most absolute truth to tell you what's going on when black men like Michael are on these white-owned and operated platforms. There's a reason why I didn't stay in just talking about sports, but I'll get to that shortly. Marcellus Wiley gets it, but even he will not say it in its full entirety.
3: Stop playing with me, y'all. This is not about a tweet. This is not about Brady being better than Shannon. It ain't about none of that. None of them arguments. You know what this is? This is primal. Yep. This is two alphas fighting for territory. This is about power. Because that dynamic of power on that show has shifted, whether it's real or imagined. And right now, we're all seeing that battle for it.
0: It is about power. Racism is about power. Racism can only be enforced if power and authority is behind it. That's why black people can't be racist, because we as a collective have no power and authority to enforce such a heinous practice. Even other sports personalities like Doug Gottlieb, who is white, by the way, and even he got called into the principal's office.
4: Okay, first of all, he made the comment. He has an opinion. I'm allowed to have an opinion about that opinion. It wasn't in any way personal about it. The only limits I've ever been told is if you make it, do not make it personal. Okay. You know? But the reason they were, I was like, well, why are we so protective of Skip Bayless? He has made this portion of his career based upon his opinions, and I vehemently disagree with that opinion, but I didn't even say his name. What I said the idiocy of this narrative. So this is me calling bull on the no one had a problem. I don't know. Are you kidding me?
0: Other white sports personalities literally being called into the principal's office because Skip complained about him being talked about. You simply cannot make this stuff up.
5: Skip Bayless got all worked up about some again, and he thought that I had said something about him during the radio show, and I hadn't even said anything about him either time. I say stuff about him now because I don't like him, but PR got involved, and like the hotlines are flying off, and then I'm in a commercial break and somebody comes running in and be like, what did you just say about Skip Bayless? I'm like, whoa, what are you talking about? And I'm like racking and brain, like, I don't know, I just did 2 hours of radio. I haven't even mentioned once, like, what? And it's like PR just called, they're freaking out. And it was obviously because he got mad about something that wasn't even accurate and then like told on me. And then I had to be yelled at. And I'm just like, wait, what? Like, what are you talking? I'm like, hey, I got an hour. We can talk about it at four.
0: They were told to know your place from their bosses when it comes to Skip Bayless, and these guys are white. What in the hell makes Michael Strahan think that he's the voice of reason or the collective consciousness of the Fox pregame show? Did you notice how quiet Terry Bradshaw, Jimmy Johnson, and Howie Long were? If the Fox Sports executives had a personal problem with what Michael Strahan said, would those guys have his back? If the Fox Sports bosses fired Michael, would Terry, Howie, and Jimmy leave with him in protest? I highly doubt it, but I could be wrong. I'll just say that I'll believe it when I see it, because their silence was golden, and that can mean anything. See, it's commentary like this that justify why I didn't stay in sports talk radio. When I did my radio internship, I got to meet a lot of Cleveland Browns players, some from other teams, and even got to meet the legendary Jim Brown himself. What I didn't like about just talking sports is there was always this invisible line that couldn't be crossed on what was said at the heart and soul of the politics in sports. For instance, what Garrett Bush said about the way NFL teams don't look out for players like Damar Hamlin only went but so far. He did refer to saying black players, but did not extend any context to that. That bothers me because as a black man that has a platform, I felt that it was necessary to pull out the ugly truth behind the politics of sports. A lot of times, black football players would tell me in my radio manner of the internal politics that go on inside these pro sports teams, but cannot verbally talk about it because it creates distractions within the team and the organization. So there was always this what you can say versus what you can't say dialogue that made talk sports shows sanitized, neutral, and plain. So that's why I broadcast a talk radio show that discussed topics, subjects, and narratives that matter to the black community from a black man and from that black man's point of view. So coming full circle now, where does this all fit in when it comes to guys like Michael Strahan and Shannon Sharp? It's very, very simple. It's just too bad that neither one of these guys truly get it and understand it. Simply put, Skip Bayless is the master of the Fox Sports plantation. He is in charge, he is in control, and there's not a goddamn thing these two black men can do about it. As in the clips I've implemented in this commentary, not all the field hands are black. Dud Gottlieb is out there picking the cotton too. Right now, if Michael and Shannon stormed into the boss's office to get rid of Skip, they'd either be reassigned or they would lose their jobs. Don't believe me? If they stood on their square to the point that this is the hill they would die on, they would have done it already. Neither one of them stormed into the principal's office because they know the absolute truth. Skip Bayless holds the power at Fox Sports, and these guys have a few choices. One, nigger, know your place and shut up and collect your check like a good little boy field hand. Two, if you that mad, leave Fox Sports and build your own media platform. Or three, do nothing, but don't get mad if some of us B1 black content producers roast you guys. Because your words have no meaning if you're not going to put those words into actions. This is why black content producers need their own black platforms to expose the politics within race and racism when speaking out on the absolute truth of sports. Thank goodness for the Nice Radio Network. Oh, and side note, not once, not one time Michael Strahan mentioned Skip's name on the Fox pregame, but all of a sudden developed some fake balls by saying his name on Good Morning America. I'm Mr. Chris. Thank you for listening to the Company Commentary.

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1: Man, cats are always talking about speak truth to power. And, you know, when they get all into they blackified and all that, speak truth to power. Yeah, y'all speak truth to power too, it's your turn.
0: Speaking truth to power. It's a good thing I don't have that problem since I can speak truth to power on my very own platform. So well played in your brief truth to power speech, Marcellus Wiley. I notice he's been on YouTube for a little bit over a month broadcasting his own show. Now that he's no longer at Fox Sports, he comes to the digital media community to make that cute comment, sarcastically speaking. This particular company commentary is not about Marcellus Wiley. Nope. It's literally speaking real truth to real power in its purest form. See, you have two types of content creators on digital media. One, you have those people that uses digital media sincerely without any agenda to leverage your content to be recognized by the mayonnaise maggot mainstream media. Or, two, you have those people who use digital media as a stepping stone to wait patiently for that phone call from Fox, CBS, NBC, or ABC. And as a side note, when mainstream on-air personalities are no longer in that bubble, the first thing they like to do is to try to semi-roast the digital media community, i.e. Roland Martin. So it was a cute, well-played, touche type of a comment. But here is his reality and people like him now that broadcasting on digital media is his home of sorts. You still have to prove yourself. Just because you was on ESPN and Fox doesn't mean you're going to be the next big thing on YouTube. When the average person say that they don't watch TV, that is facts. Why? It's because the internet has a lot more content for people to interact with than just watching basic TV. Now, don't get me wrong, being on mainstream media helps, but if you're in a community of people that don't watch regular television, you're just another guy on digital media. See, in one of my previous company commentaries, I spoke about mainstream media rejects like Roland Martin, Tiffany Cross, and Jemele Hill. They also had that same mindset of, I was on regular TV, so I have arrived. Wrong. Your credibility is only as good as your authenticity. I'll get deeper into that shortly. The digital media community, regardless of race, culture, and gender, is tribal. Each tribe in their circle speak truth to power regardless if people like me accept it or not. People that get their news, sports, weather, or whatever from the internet want the information to be real, authentic, and absolute. Speaking truth to power is what today's society wants. Speaking truth to power, we're always Trump propagandist gaslighting. Speaking truth to power is about holding those powers that be, that control dominion over our jobs, money, and quality standard of life for the average black man here in America. Speaking truth to power is about holding the powerful authorities accountable, how their decisions affect everyday society. Like I said earlier in this commentary, the digital media community, especially if you're a black content producer, is not a place to broadcast gaslighting content. You can, but you won't be taken seriously. Don't believe me? Let's take Roland Martin as a case study. Roland Martin was on CNN and BET. He got fired from both places. So he thought he could be more of a black journalist influence in the black digital media community. He thought his mainstream experience would just automatically carry over to the YouTube sphere. Then he got his wake-up call. His numbers paled in comparison to digital media broadcasts like The Black Authority, Tariq Nasheed, and my favorite, Professor Black Truth. Look it up. Roland found out the hard way that his CNN TV exposure meant nothing on digital media because digital media watchers, most of them don't watch TV. I hope Marcellus doesn't do a Roland Martin where he's on YouTube to use as leverage to get re-recognized by Fox, ESPN, NBC Sports, mainstream media platforms. I hope Marcellus is not a fence straddler where he's going to be critical of some of his mainstream colleagues, but won't break bad on him because he's waiting for that email or phone call to get an interview on one of those mainstream media's sports divisions. Be real, be raw, be yourself. 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That's the moral of this commentary. 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Because if you're not speaking truth to power on digital media, then you're just speaking. And there's a lot of that over the internet already. And remember, I'm here to help. I'm Mr. Chris. Thank you for listening to the Company Commentary.

0: I'm Mr. Chris, and welcome to the Company Commentary. The rise of digital black-owned and operated media, it poses a direct and indirect threat to the mayonnaise mainstream mafia media. We are despised by both white and black people that are in the mainstream maggot media. When you're not bound by censorship, you can speak however you want, especially when you're a speaker of absolute truth. You know you're winning when the mainstream media has a problem with that absolution of truth. They tried to ignore us, but failed. They tried to duplicate us, but failed. They tried to imitate us, but failed. They tried to be a watered-down version to be us. They failed miserably. So they're out of tricks, trumps, and traps. They don't know what to do and nowhere else to go. They're stuck on stupid and glued on dumb. I have the proof and the numbers to back it up, but I'll get to those statistics shortly. For now, let's just stay with the proof. Mainstream mayonnaise media using the word woke to code as black or blackness in order to cover up their internal racism against us. Using other code words like race card and identity politics that also get passed around like some marijuana joint at a house party in the Fox News and CNN buildings. Want more proof? Trump was great for the mainstream media business from 2015 to 2020. But after that, all of the major TV networks, ratings-wise, have been nothing more than starving dogs desperate to eat a raw, rotten steak at this very moment. You can look up those numbers at the time to galvanize the truth that I've been saying. The mainstream mafia media in present-day 2023 are desperate. They're running out of Trump substitutes doing their part in keeping American society in fear. In 2020, it was the COVID. In 2021, it was the COVID vax and January 6th. In 2022, it was the vote blue no matter who. In 2023, it's now the Chinese spy balloon riffraff. As I said on my February 8th broadcast, I researched the monetary numbers this country spent on defense and security infrastructure. The United States defense budget in total defense is around $752 billion. And we can't stop no goddamn Chinese spy balloons from coming into this country. If you believe that, then Attila the Hun is my son. Yeah, you heard right. Almost, if not over, $1 trillion on American defense, both in the homeland and abroad. But balloons. So the current monkey shine media morons are not telling the news. They are telling news entertainment. Nothing but shock jock journalism to get the story out first, scare the public of the incident without having all the facts, then hope people are scared enough to tune in to more. As a citizen journalist myself, I make sure to give you good people news that are making the rounds on both mainstream and digital media circles. Also informing the B1 family base on current events that we as black people need to keep our collective focus on. On my Wednesday broadcast show, I don't get to discuss every single topic and subject. However, I make sure to discuss the stories that take priority that matters to the black grassroots communities. For instance, a story that takes top priority like the train derailment explosion in East Palestine, Ohio. That took place at 8:55 p.m. February 3rd, 2023. The U.S. Environmental Protection Agency, or the EPA for short, released its first set of air quality monitoring numbers since the Friday 3rd train derailment in East Palestine, Ohio. The numbers come from a set of temporary and mobile monitoring sites from both before and after the tanker cars carrying vinyl chloride were burned off on that following Monday. Dead fish and cattle are being reported as far as 100 miles away from the crash site. There are unconfirmed reports of journalists covering the story that have been arrested. There is also a 200-mile radius report surrounding East Palestine, Ohio. This region includes the following counties: Boyd County, Kentucky; Greenup County, Kentucky; Allegheny County, Pennsylvania; Allegheny County, Maryland; Frederick County, Maryland; Oakland County, Michigan; Washtenaw County, Michigan; Chautauqua County, New York; and Allegheny County, New York, plus 182 more counties. It's estimated to affect 24 million people in and around the region of the explosion. Stories like this that matter, that needs to be reported and followed up with new information as it gets out. The potential harm of those chemicals in the air and the dangers of the residents in those areas breathing in those toxic chemicals. Today's mayonnaise mainstream mafia media is more concerned with damage control because they're forced on how to cover the story, especially if the owner of the train buys commercial airtime for those news channels. Once you're bought, you're compromised. So when these tragedies happen, CNN, MSNBC, Fox News, and the other major TV mainstream media monopolizers have to tread water because the company responsible for the train tragedy explosion could also own one of the major media TV networks or has bought a lot of airtime to promote their products in conjunction to having business interests that are directly connected to the train tragedy in East Palestine, Ohio. Before they can even tell the story, these TV networks have to do their homework just to see if they can even broadcast the story without it becoming a conflict of interest. That's sad. Network news has turned into making sure said story is not a direct effect to the news networks themselves. Being bought and paid for to the point of walking on eggshells, being more concerned that a major story like this train explosion doesn't get covered right away because they're concerned about conflicts of interest. No and hell no. NiceRadioNetwork.com is essential for having news being able to tell truth to power simply because social media platforms like Twitter have been canceling the truth. Let me be clear, though. It's one thing to cancel truth from black people. That's standard operational procedure. When canceling the truth from white people, that's one big brown piece of feces that's going to roll downhill along with hell being unleashed. Here's the clip to back it up.
1: Consequences for this type of online harassment and speech.
2: Well, that's, I must say, those are very real consequences.
3: Thank you, Mr. Chairman. The Twitter files were not just about Hunter Biden's laptop. Twitter worked overtime to suppress accurate COVID information. Apparently, the views of a Stanford doctor are disinformation to you people. I, along with many Americans, have long-term effects from COVID. Not only was I a long hauler, but I have effects from the vaccine. It wasn't the first shot, but it was the second shot that I now developed asthma that has never gone away since I had the second shot. I have tremors in my left hand, and I have the occasional heart pain that no doctor can explain, and I've had a battery of tests. I have great regrets about getting the shot because of the health issues that I now have that I don't think are ever going to go away. Where did you go to medical school?
4: I did not go to medical school.
3: I'm sorry?
4: I did not go to medical school.
3: That's what I thought. Why do you think you or anyone else at Twitter have the medical expertise to censor a doctor's expert opinion?
4: Our policies regarding COVID were designed to protect individuals. We were seeing...
3: You guys censored Harvard-educated doctors, Stanford-educated doctors, doctors that are educated in the best places in the world, and you silenced those voices. You're not a doctor, right, Ms. Gatti?
4: No, I'm not.
3: Okay. What makes you think you or anyone else at Twitter have the medical expertise to censor actual, accurate CDC data?
4: I'm not familiar with these particular situations.
3: Yeah, I'm sure you're not. It's not just about the laptop. This is about medical advice that expert doctors were trying to give Americans because social media companies like Twitter were silencing their voices. Did the U.S. government ever contact you or anyone at Twitter to pressure Twitter to moderate or censor certain tweets? Yes or no?
4: We have a program.
3: Did the U.S. government ever contact you or anyone at Twitter to censor or moderate certain tweets? Yes or no?
4: We receive legal demands to remove content from the platform from the U.S. government and governments all around the world.
3: Thank God for Matt Taibbi. Thank God for Elon Musk for allowing to show us in the world that Twitter was basically a subsidiary of the FBI.
0: I know I've already talked about the vaccines when I broadcasted the Damar Hamlin commentary. However, when the anti-vaxxer movement was in stride, Twitter had a major problem with it. Twitter was caping for the government as well as the pharmaceutical companies. Anyone on Twitter that even remotely questioned the vaccines were put in Twitter jail. In other words, Twitter accounts being suspended in droves. The problem was the anti-vax movement was white ran and white owned and white operated, which was bad news for the social media platform. Scientists and doctors that spoke out against the vaccines was a no-no on Twitter, and then Twitter found itself being Q&A'd by the U.S. government itself. See, when Twitter suspends accounts that talk about black empowerment, that's okay. But when it's Twitter suspending anti-vaxxers, right-wing white supremacists, and QAnon supporters that speak their mind, Twitter gets a letter to appear in front of Congress. TheNiceRadioNetwork.com doesn't have these problems. 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To shore up the low CNN and MSNBC ratings, Twitter and Facebook are turning into social media wastelands because of their white supremacist, anti-black racism mission statements. 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In closing, black digital media content producers are not only an indirect threat to the establishment media, we're a direct threat to the system of white supremacy. We B1ers love giving them the middle finger. However, there is an equal major threat against the digital black media family, and that's the political left in this country. The political left wants us silent or controlled depending on the content we black media producers discuss on our individual broadcast platforms. That's why I commented earlier on the low CNN and MSNBC ratings. Those news networks blame the digital black media family because in their collective minds, the listeners that used to watch them now listen and watch us. TheWrap.com is reporting that CNN just notched its lowest ratings in 9 years, from January 16th through the 22nd of this year, according to Nielsen, averaging just 444,000 viewers in primetime. In the all-important age between 25 and 54 news demographic, CNN is averaging 417,000 viewers outside of the primetime hours. It's the first time since May 2014 that the network failed to reach 450,000 viewers. CNN This Morning also suffered the lowest week since its launch just 3 months ago. It averaged just 331,000 viewers, while Fox and Friends had nearly a million, and Morning Joe drew 760,000. When it comes to the primetime ratings, Fox News Channel is number one, with MSNBC finishing second. CNN is so bad they are in 12th place for the week among total viewers. You don't say. The Fox News crowd isn't really following us that much, just only to use talking points against the left that digital black media has already spoke out on. CNN and MSNBC would love to have 1 million viewers each. They take it. Unfortunately, or fortunately for us, they don't have those numbers, not even close. Why? They blame us without trying to acknowledge us. Well, except for the Tiffany Cross show blaming Tariq Nasheed.
5: Down, particularly sometimes even by black women in the media. So this is not that. But I do hear Roland's point that felt ignored. But you feel ignored, and then you go over to the other side. The oppressed feel oppressed. So then you go and try to align with the oppressor. So I'm not putting black men down, but sometimes it's like, well, some of you Kevin Samuels following Tariq Nasheed, quoting people, please look at the truth and see what's happening and get in line with some of the black women. It's majority, like he said, vote Democrat. But that margin of people who can be plucked away from your people and go advance policies that harm your people, I just don't understand that.
0: Understand this, Tiffany Cross. You're in the same division as Roland Martin. How ironic that you had him on your show only to end up just like him when he was on CNN. So what does this say? It says not only we're the new black media, we're also, could be, depending on who you talk to and listen to, the new media left. I hope this last comment I said doesn't become too controversial. We shall see over time. And that, Tiffany Cross, is something that you should have understood. And if there's anyone that needs to get in line, That's you, Tiffany. I'm Mr. Chris. Thank you for listening to the Company Commentary. Right.

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1: And it might be interesting to think about why we have Black History Month at all. Now, I'm not saying that it's a bad idea per se, but what I'm saying is that it makes sense at a time when the issue of what blacks did in history was somehow being systematically excluded from the history profession. If all they were teaching you about was history minus blacks, then you'd argue, wait a minute, if we can't reform the history department and have a more full or inclusive or balanced picture of history, we need to have a separate program called Black History Month. Or even in the university, the analog for this would be Black Studies departments or Black Studies programs. But we all know that today the truth is sort of, well, almost the opposite. You've got so much focus on Black history that very often not just whites, but other immigrant groups, other types of ethnic groups are downplayed or ignored. You don't say.
0: Having a Black-owned and operated digital media station is awesome. Having a kick-ass radio broadcast to do it on is awesome too. Doing these company commentaries is needed, yet more so justified. This commentary is about two ultra-racist and severely out-of-touch demagogues. One of them is from the dominant society, Scott Adams, and the other one is a slumdog immigrant, Dinesh D'Souza. I could have made individual commentaries on both of them, but I equate them to both as feces when I have my morning poo. When done, I just flush them all down the toilet. Being a black man in America, with three Ks by the way, is most absolutely exhausting. Since the history of this country, even before America even existed, has seen black people, whether foreign or aboriginal, have dealt with the manipulations of the colonizing oppressors. From 1619 to present day 2023, the nature of racist anti-black demon people constantly obsess over us in inherently evil ways that is simply demonic. So where to begin with this?
1: A few years ago, Morgan Freeman, the actor, was being interviewed by Mike Wallace. And Mike Wallace said, I understand you're not too happy with Black History Month. And Morgan Freeman answered it beautifully. And the clip is, by the way, on social media. You can look it up. You don't say.
0: This beta cuck loser is taking the word from a guy who had sex with his step-granddaughter to justify why Black History Month should no longer exist. You simply cannot make

0: Trans, crackpot, anti-black, racist, white-wing conspiracy theorist that makes crackheaded documentaries that are bootlegged and I would never, ever pay for. Born in Bombay, now called Mumbai, was born into lower middle class existence where he was lucky to become a foreign exchange student. On Wikipedia, it states that he matriculated at Dartmouth College. He matriculated all right. He was studying feverishly to become a willing trick for white supremacy. If white supremacy was a pimp, Dinesh D'Souza would most absolutely be a prostitute. D'Souza kissed a lot of white man's asses. I'm talking the inner butthole and sphincter rectum of the white man's ass. I'm talking kissing ass to insane great lengths, not only having extreme permanent bad breath, but constantly having permanent brown residue around his lips, or it could be his mustache, but you can never tell. His documentaries are psychotic. Am I super critical of the Clintons and Obamas? Most absolutely, but not in a conspiracy way like D'Souza is. I stick to the facts. He sticks to right-wing, fascist, retarded demagoguery. This dead soul of a subhuman being is one of the most dangerous of willing white supremacists because he will go at great lengths to be part of the team of white supremacy by all in any means necessary. For example, D'Souza oversaw a publication with the leader of the KKK having a staged photograph of a black person being hung from a tree. D'Souza hated affirmative action so much that he mocked an article talking about affirmative action in higher education only to have the article phrased in Ebonics. Of course he did. One of his toilet paperback books called The End of Racism making ass-kiss claims that black people talking about racism is holding them back. He also said that slaves were treated well back in the day.
1: You don't say.
0: The history of this guy is like a used condom white supremacy leaves in his behind when they're finished using him as the dull butter knife tool that he is. Here's more proof. On May 20th of 2014, D'Souza pled guilty to one felony count of making illegal contributions in the names of other people. On September 23rd of 2014, facing jail time, the court sentenced D'Souza to 5 years probation, 8 months in a halfway house, and a $30,000 fine. Simply put, Dinesh D'Souza is a loser's loser. From the slums of India to kissing ass all the way to the White House to covering that ass in a halfway house. I would call him a punk-ass bitch, but I would be insulting real punk-ass bitches that aren't in the Dinesh D'Souza division. No, he's just an ass. Whether he's kissing the white man's or covering it up so it doesn't get penetrated while living in a halfway house. Because think about it. Had Dinesh D'Souza went to general population prison, his butthole would be the size of a watermelon. I'm Mr. Chris. Part 2 of this special company commentary will be back in a moment.
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3: 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That's how the game works. All of this, everything that I'm gonna be talking about today is about absolute power. 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Something that we black folks need to understand how this system works. 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
0: I'm Mr. Chris, and welcome to part 2 of the company commentary. Remember when I said I could make individual commentaries on both of them? Well, I'm going to be a man of my word, and now I'm going to start in on Scott Adams.
4: So if you know, nearly half of all blacks are not okay with white people, according to this poll, not according to me, according to this poll, that's a hate group. That's a hate group. And I don't want to have anything to do with them. And I would say,

0: based on the current way things are going, the best advice I would give to white people is to get the hell away from black people. Just get the fuck away.
1: Scott Adams, former cartoonist for the comic strip Dilbert, has come out of the closet to admit that he is an open-mouth, frothing anti-black racist. Before I got into digital media, I had an extensive accounting background along with administrative general office occupations, starting from high school to the military to present day. So watching a comic strip about office etiquette or lack thereof was something I can directly relate with. Back then, I had worked with so many mentally retarded dyslexic jackalopes dealing with office co-workers and human resources departments that were cowardly and stupid like the 5X cops that killed Tyree Nichols. Reading a Dilbert comic strip was refreshing simply because Scott Adams depicted those office characters at a time I could not say to these rude, disrespectful, and lack of manners, feckless bastards. And as you can see, I simply can't stand 98% of my former co-workers. It sucks to be them, and it's great to be me.
2: You don't say.
1: Over time, I noticed one thing about the Dilbert comic strip. It absolutely had zero black characters in it. I remember emailing him a very long time ago asking about including a black office worker in the cartoon. I got a response back, but nothing stating that a black character will be implemented. I watched his cartoon of Dilbert on UPN on Friday nights. It was mildly funny and something I could have watched an entire season of. I didn't understand its cancellation, maybe because the universe knew what was in his heart and felt he needed a dose of humility. Do I feel duped or misled that a comic strip I can directly relate to was made by a full-blown anti-black racist? Well, I'm disappointed, but I'm not surprised. In a sarcastic way, what took him so long to come out of the racist closet? See, this is my fault. I didn't consider the source because I had no idea the source was racist. You see, nieces and nephews, it's up to us not to wax poetic with white celebrities and athletes because they may not like us strictly because of our skin color. I have a friend that told me about her grandfather liking John Wayne and all of his movies. He named one of his sons after John Wayne. When her grandfather found out that he was an anti-black racist, he never watched a John Wayne movie ever again. And when John Wayne was brought up in a conversation, he would get quiet and have nothing to say. Being in the Marine Corps, Hulk Hogan had a likability to himself. Also, when I was in my rebel phase, when he joined the NWO, which was super cool at the time in my life. However, none of that means anything when he said all those N-words on that radio show recording with Bubba the Love Sponge. What a name. Speaking of names, especially of the culture vulture appropriation kind, good old Marky Mark Wahlberg, rapper turned actor, has been convicted of racist hate crimes twice. Even Elon Musk, the new owner of Twitter, savior of white cancel culture and anti-black racist defender, is also in the KKK club also. While Mark Wahlberg gets more acting roles and Elon Musk gets more of our tax dollar subsidies, none of these guys get punished for their racism, and yet they continue to make more money, get on the cover of mainstream media magazines, and become the guest on The Tonight Show. Now, as a black man or black woman listening to this commentary, am I saying you shouldn't like white actors, athletes, and celebrities? No. Just curb your enthusiasm about them. Don't wax poetic about them. Always be vigilant that they could be a racist. Always expect the worst and hope for the best when it comes to these white actors, athletes, and celebrities. Keep your expectations low. That way, if stories come out that your favorite white actor is a racist, then the disappointment won't be so bad. Remember, it's about protecting yourself. None of us really know these people when the doors are closed. Keep an open mind. Let your conscience and humanity be your guide to a certain extent. So that way, you can be disappointed without being angry and bitter. Welcome to the real world of reality. In closing, the maggot mainstream mayonnaise mafia media is really doing what I call is a damage control narrative, where they are putting out all of these puff pieces of Scott Adams, Dilbert, being canceled in all of the local newspapers across the country as if that's some spectacular shit. Scott Adams doesn't care about being canceled. He's made his money. He's 65 years old with a retirement nest egg. And at this point, it's crystal clear he's done with the comic strip of Dilbert. The definition of white privilege is simple. White privilege is when you, the white person, think something is not a problem because it's not a problem to you personally. All of the cast of characters, Hulk Hogan, John Wayne, Mark Wahlberg, Jerry Jones, Elon Musk, and Scott Adams, these guys don't care about being canceled, shamed, or socially exiled. They are all rich, well-off, isolated, and if they want to, they can go off the grid. Can the average white person or black person do that? Most absolutely not. My nieces and nephews, lower your expectations of these people. Keep an open mind, just don't wax poetic over these celebrities, regardless of their color. If these celebrities are racist, it will always show over time. Time always gets these anti-black racists out of the closet. Scott Adams, I'm upset with myself that I actually showed compassionate humanity in your comic strip cartoon genius. It's just too bad that behind that Dilbert comic strip is nothing more than an insecure little man with an inferiority complex. Simply put, Scott Adams, you are nothing more than an incel Viagra villain Peckerwood that was living vicariously through his imaginary character that also had women issues and no balls. Dilbert.
3: Dang. Oh, it's so small, I can't even find it.
4: She's making me think of sex at the same time I see you naked. Now I've got Dilbert and sex in the same part of my brain! Ow, ow, ow! Get it out! You made this happen. You made me think of Dilbert and sex at the same time!
5: You've ruined sex for me! Forever!
3: I'm starting to be insulted.
1: Scott, you made it too easy for me. And I hope you listen to this commentary. I'm Mr. Chris. Thank you for listening to the company commentary.

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1: And, you know, we know each other. We go way back all the way to Chad Science in Newark, okay?
2: Corny kid, right?
1: No, I did not say that. Misquoted for sure.
2: No, I heard it.
1: Well, you're not corny anymore.
0: Michael B. Jordan, my nephew from another nebula. I don't like the way he moves. I love the way he moves. A man that takes pride in his acting. A man that takes pride in being a nice guy. A man that takes pride in his image. And exactly like me, definitely a man of action. From the attitude and eyes of today's modern women, Michael is underappreciated and undervalued. The sheer nerve, gall, and audacity of these modern women gynocentric hoes undervaluing a most absolutely high-value man, the likes of Michael B. Jordan. When Michael starred on Friday Night Lights in the fourth season, I knew he was going to be a star. I never had a doubt he'd be in TV and movies. Even his white actor colleagues praised his acting and professionalism. Journey Smollett playing the supportive love interest in Michael's character was smooth, cool, and very realistic. For example, my favorite episode of Friday Night Lights, Season 5, Episode 7, titled Perfect Record, an episode where Perryman, the mostly white high school in Dillon, was going up against the mostly black high school of East Dillon. Like typical mouth-frothing white supremacist racists do, Perryman High School exposed arrest records of players from East Dillon High. The East Dillon coach tried to downplay the disrespect to the players, not understanding the damage has been done and not understanding what it's like to be black. Michael B. Jordan's character, being the quarterback of the team, wasn't having it, and he didn't tip his hand. He saved his revenge on the football field. In a 31-7 blowout against Perryman, Vince, Michael B. Jordan's character, on the very last play of the game, threw a bomb for a touchdown with no time on the clock in a 37-7 blowout. In typical fashion, the head coach and assistant head coach was upset with what he did, but did not have that same energy when it came to what Perryman did to him and the players on that team. The narrative mirrored real life in its purest, most absolute form. In typical fashion, white supremacy loves dishing out humiliation on a regular basis, but get erectile dysfunctional when black folks give the humiliation right back at them. Michael's character Vince did just that. He played that scene and the story with pristine precision. Vince handled it the way I would have handled it if I was in that situation. Michael B. Jordan, playing characters that were strong, fierce, and determined. From Fruitvale Station to Creed 3, this black actor's actor not only has acting chops, he also loves what he does and it shows. Even when playing the villain of Killmonger, Michael brings a realistic, intelligent depth of acting chops most skilled actors do not have. Michael B. Jordan is alchemy. Everything in the acting world he touches turns to gold. Even with his directorial debut of Creed 3, he has got all the above average reviews, compliments, and praise for his attention to detail, along with learning and studying the art and brand of making movies and the Rocky franchise. In his early childhood, he was called corny, the utter disrespect he went through on a daily basis by marginal crab-in-a-barrel hangers-on, like that female former classmate that was all too jolly in her genitals to get an interview from him. I know what it's like dealing with former classmates and co-workers calling me corny. The contempt that comes with that for me personally. If you don't think stuff like that doesn't affect us brothers, then why Michael confronted that former nobody crab of a classmate? It's because he's still a human being at the end of the day. All of his movies and TV appearances does not take away the fact that he is a human being, a productive black man in society, and wants to be well respected by his peers and colleagues. Our past shapes how we look at life in the present and future, along with our core personality, which changes over time. Michael B. Jordan was quoted saying this wise comment, quote, "When you're in the hood, if you stand out, you get picked on for being weak. Sometimes you have to hide your intelligence," unquote. He doesn't have to worry about those things anymore. Most actors, rappers, and celebrities leave the hood too. So his comment said the quiet part out loud, and sometimes that's a good thing. Lori Harvey did Michael B. Jordan a favor. I think he knows that now. That crab of a cockroach classmate also did him a favor too. While those losers are continually losing, Michael is steady winning and winning. Don't believe me? Lori Harvey has moved on from both him and Damson Idris and hasn't been able to land a high-value man of that caliber since. The crab cockroach classmate is still slumming after A-list celebrities begging them to give her an interview like a hobo, sticking her hand out for money. See, I can personally relate. Not only that I'm older than Michael B. Jordan, I also know how these crackhead scenarios play out. Once these women start to see the reality of their situations, the crab from high school will try to cap on Michael, saying overwhelmingly good stuff about him in order to get his attention. Lori Harvey, once she's been ran through, will try to reach out to Michael, whether it's an email, text, or social media site. Or she'll try to use her stepdaddy's connections to appear at some TV movie function to see if she can put him back in her cock carousel riding orbit. It never fails. Every so often, I get an ex tripping over her shoes to reach out to me to see what I'm doing. While she's put on weight, 10 kids, and living with her mama, she gives me her new phone number because an ex of hers is still stalking her, email address, or social media handle to keep in touch or make up for lost time, quote unquote. Nah, I stay away from those crab frog dogs. They're waste of time, effort, and energy. The same thing is going to happen to Michael. Take my advice, nephew. Keep those feral animals out into the wild. Let them roam out there while you meet a woman who loves you for you. The absolute bottom line is simple. 95% of my ex-girlfriends, just like 95% of your ex-girlfriends, are nothing more than cheap, dusty, low-value, and low-quality females that were not worth the time that you can't get back. Simply put, to the point that they aren't even worth a one-night stand for a fucking dump. So for my real pro-black brothers out there who got their shit together, meaning those brothers that isn't living with their parents as an adult, isn't living under his female, that has a 700 credit score or better, has his own place, financially stable, mentally, socially, and spiritually stable, no illegitimate kids or failed marriages, and is a nice black man that is a human being. You are exactly the brothers that I'm talking about. I've made mistakes on that list, so I don't want other brothers to make those same mistakes. See, yes, I am a human being. I know it's hard for these modern women crabs and ultra-racist white supremacists have a hard time focusing, but that's okay. It's about overcoming your mistakes while keeping your humanity all at the same time. So in closing, embrace your inner nerd, goofy and corny. You're not alone, and eventually you will be a winner if you're not one already. Because being corny has been successful for Michael B. Jordan and I. Being corny has helped me become a fantastic broadcaster. Being corny has helped Michael B. Jordan become an A-list actor. Being corny has helped me build my very own broadcast studio from scratch. Being corny has increased Michael's value with the ladies. Being corny has broads in my past wishing they can get right back with me. Being corny is cool. Just like actual corn, it takes time to grow. You have to see the high value in yourself. If you don't, no one else will. There are lots of brothers, Michael B. Jordan and myself, that simply just don't have these problems. Eventually, broads like Lori Harvey and the Crab want to be with distinguished gentlemen like Michael and me, and the Pookies, Ray Rays, and nothing having thirsty simps wish they could be like Michael and me. And I'm Mr. Chris. Thank you for listening to the Company Commentary.

0: I'm Mr. Chris, and welcome to the Company Commentary.
1: But here's Mr. Chris. Let me ask you a question, because we asked you twice, Mr. Chris. Let me ask you a question. You're saying modern dating is for the streets, which means that you're saying women are what they call 304s and whores and sluts, right? But here's the question, Chris. If women are what you're saying they're for the streets and they're 304s, whores, and sluts, then how are you having such a hard time with women if they're so easy to get then? I'd like for him to answer that question. How are you having such a hard time? Because you say dating is terrible. So if you're saying women are whores and sluts, like you're saying, then how are you complaining about women if they're supposed to be that easy then? And I'd like for you to answer that. We do have a call. 786, what's your name? What's your question?
0: Nieces and nephews, I simply cannot make this stuff up. Want to know how this all started? Uncle Chris is here to help you out. So I was scrolling on YouTube and I happened to come across a particular channel. I really was just watching it and I made a couple of comments. The title of this shit show is called Is Modern Dating a Disaster Waiting? Okay. So against my better judgment, I listened in and I made literally two comments. And my comment literally went like this. My first comment was, dating is for the streets, which it is. Then he got affleflected in his panties when I made that comment. So the comment he made was in response to my comment talking about modern dating is for the streets, which it is. Not once. Not one time did I refer to women as skanks or whores or anything of that nature. I made a real simple, basic comment about a real simple, basic subject. All that shows me is that you have to be a pretty basic person to get mad over a simple, basic comment. The problem is you have too many guys out here trying to be the next Kevin Samuels. They want to be the guy that is the dating guru, how to pick up women on trying to be a high value man. Blah, blah, blah, blah, blah, blah, blah, blah, blah. I used to talk about this stuff during the first Chris and Company era, but then something happened. I grew up. I realized that my platform can be best served to talk about real things that real black folks concern themselves with each and every day of our lives. So this time around, I've decided that if I'm going to talk about that stuff, I'm going to do it on a Saturday night special. And that's it. Or I might talk about this on a Friday night barbecue with Sean James or somebody else's podcast, but I will not be talking about this on Wednesdays. Now back to this tampon-wearing, maggot-eating Kevin Samuels EBT card-carrying booger bum. The second comment I made went as follows. I'm not having a hard time with dating. I made a general comment. And that's it. He didn't like that. So now I just showed you nieces and nephews how much of a retarded cross-dressing soy boy Tourette's syndrome suck-ass that he is. And guess what? Here's more proof.
1: Okay, but Chris, I would like for you to answer that, Chris. And Chris, for all you guys out there that talk about women or whores.
2: Yeah, what? Why is modern, what do you mean modern dating for the streets?
1: Wait. But you're saying, wait. You're saying who says I'm having a hard time? No, you're not talking in general. That's why you were the one that said this is why dating is hard. God, I got with you. Hold on, man. Come on, dog. Chris, hold on. You're the one that made this statement. This is why dating is hot garbage.
0: Yes, today's dating is hot garbage. And I've said this countless of times on previous broadcasts. But this beta simp of a bitch act like somebody took his tampon right out of his panties. Then this bony booty-faced boy lover wanted me to call in. And if y'all know Uncle Chris like y'all know Uncle Chris did not back down. Here's proof of that. All right, here we go. I might lose years off my life doing this. Here we go. Jesus Christ.
3: You are now in the show host queue. The Dean will bring you in shortly, but before he does, he needs to know more about why you're calling. Press 1 if you have a game question. Press 2 if you have a dating, marriage, or relationship problem or question. Press 3 if you have a sex question. Press 4 if you're texting her and you need help. press 5 if you don't like what the dean is saying and you want to bitch about how much you hate him or you don't agree on what he's saying. This is for the cupcake who believes in that high-value man bullshit. You're a red-pilled loser or you love lying to women like a bitch. If you press 5, don't be rude or he'll hang up on your weak ass. And if you don't understand what the fuck I'm saying, press the star key if you want to hear your choices all over again. You are now in the show host queue. The Dean will bring you in shortly, but before he does, he needs to know more about why you're calling. Press 1 if you have a game question.
0: Oh, man, are you serious?
3: Press 2 if you have a dating, marriage, or relationship problem or question.
0: I have no question. I was requested to call in.
3: Press 3 if you have a sex question. Press 4 if you're texting her and you need help.
0: No.
3: Press 5 if you don't like what the dean is saying and you want to bitch about how much you hate him or you don't agree on what he's saying.
0: All right, I'm a press
3: cupcake who
0: I'm
3: believes
0: a
3: in that.
4: This key is not valid. Please try again.
3: You are now in the show host
0: man,
3: queue.
0: Man, you're
4: please
0: just going
4: to stay on the line while your call is transferred to the operator.
0: I wanted me to call in.
5: I feel like you've ruined me because I feel like you seduced my mind to the point that I don't even want anybody else to take the edge off because
0: oh my God, you can't make this shit up.
5: All I've been thinking about is you and your touch and wanting to experience that intimacy with you.
0: Are you serious?
3: For over 30 years, Steve has been teaching men all over the world about manhood, dating, relationships, marriage, and the game. If you want to learn how to be a student of the game, just send an email to put on the subject, My Pathway. And if you want to hear women say things like this,
5: I feel like I miss you, and it's on my nerves because it's like, it's almost like I feel sad, and then I'm like, damn, like, this sucks, because, like, I know, like, I feel like I'm catching feelings, but I'm like, it's like, I feel psych, I don't know, I feel like nuts.
0: Are you
5: like,
0: fucking serious?
5: I don't know how to explain it. Like, I just keep thinking about you, and, like, I keep trying to change the subject, and then I keep thinking about you some more, and then I'm like, I don't know, I'm trying to get a hold of myself. Kind of hard, and it's freaking me out.
3: And then instead of sitting on the sideline, bird watching.
0: Let's see how this goes.
3: You don't need to lie. You don't need tricks, pickup lines, and ass gimmicks.
0: It's
3: weak. It shows you think more like a woman than a man.
0: Exactly.
3: This program will help you get over inferiority, shyness, lack of self-confidence, and feelings of worthlessness. 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It will let people respect you, admire you, fall in love with you.
0: Nieces and nephews, I'm not making this shit up, even if I could make it up. You want to hear more of this shit? Of course you do, because I had to. Now I'm going to share this crackheaded experience along with my family.
3: Get rid of social anxiety, fear of women, and self-doubts. 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Are you ready to become a leader instead of a follower?
0: Wow.
3: Are you ready to stand up when you fall, crush life problems, and never
0: I'm
3: feel helpless?
0: I'm on hold, and I'm hearing
3: the
0: all this.
3: The man mindset will help you build confidence in your ability to face life problems.
0: Oh, my gosh.
3: Not just building confidence in dealing with people.
0: Oh, man.
3: Feel more attractive. Become successful and live happier. Whether you're young or old, it doesn't matter.
0: All right.
3: Steve will show you how you can transform your attractiveness to women. The information and techniques apply to all men of all ages, even if you have children. Forget paying hundreds of dollars on joining some dating agency that'll match you with women who you're not truly attracted to. Save hundreds of dollars and learn how to attract the woman of your dreams. Best of all, the information and techniques are easy for anyone to incorporate into their dating and love life. What you'll learn will be truly empowering to you as a man. Welcome to the Man Mindset. The show and site is for men of any age, ethnicity, or background. So, if you're a man who's willing to work hard and be open to changing their ways, who wants to develop new skills when it comes to meeting, dating, and having sex with women, who are future-focused and not afraid of a challenge or change, someone who wants to be solution-based, and Who wants to expand their comfort zone?
0: Well, I tell you,
3: this is the place for you.
0: Digital media has come a long way. Be her man. Do you understand why I don't talk about this shit? It's because with the platform that I have, it's very important to talk about the everyday things that we Black folks have to deal with and contend with. And to have a platform, to have a broadcast studio like the one that the incredible Mr. Chris has, to waste it, to talk about some bitch ass dating, I wouldn't be a real man. Want to know why? Because real men, warrior leaders in the Black grassroots community, stand on business and be about business. And talking about crap like that is not about business. Want to know what business is? It's about knowing the politics that affect you. It's about the economy. It's about growing and starting your own Black business. It's about collaborating with like-minded, rock rib, back strong, mentally and socially tough mofos, just like the incredible Mr. Chris. At the end of the day, nieces and nephews, it's retarded, dyslexic, kumquat, brain, vaginal, talking, half a homos like this guy that make it too easy for real Black supermen like me. Simply put, weak vagina-lipped punks like him are very, very inferior to real Black men like me. He gets upset because of two comments that I put in his punk-ass chat room, only to make this such a big deal because you want to know why? The guy's thirsty. What does that say about thirsty guys who are content creators? They use platforms like YouTube and Twitter to pick up chicks. Just like I talked about the ultimate Black man when I roasted his fat, slovenly, sloppy ass, I'm doing the same thing to this clown. Real men, and I do mean real men, have real lives, and they know how to pick up real women. If you are a man and you're listening to a dude like that, you are a super duper loser. You are a loser amongst losers that are in the ultimate fat man division. See, Uncle Chris doesn't have that problem. Say hi, Majika.
6: Hi, Majika.
0: And as you can hear and see, your Uncle Chris, he doesn't have those problems. And side note, this guy has been on his YouTube channel still talking about me only to gain 214 likes. If that retarded bitch had a woman, he'd be with her right now. Instead of giving dating advice for 5 hours, he's using his YouTube channel to pick up chicks. Sad. Well, at least he's been trying for the last 5 hours and 214 likes later. This vagina-lipped lame is not a dating guru. He's a thirsty simp incel. I'm Mr. Chris. Thank you for listening to the Company Commentary.

0: what is going on today. Not in a good mood for obvious reasons. I'm going to get right into what I'm going to be talking about. Anti-black racist jury finds South Carolina chink. Convenience store owner not guilty. Going to get to that. Trump administration is scrapping $1.8 billion fund meant to compensate the president's allies, aka the reparations bill that he was going to put on the table. Free speech settlements top $1.5 million in the wake of Charlie Kirk's death. I think that's hilarious. We're going to get to that. Jackson Dart and Abdul Carter hug differences, but neither apologize over the Trump optics. Jill Biden tells The View Biden wouldn't be fit for a second term after his cancer notice, whatever. Mr. Chris, CCRS, I'm pissed off today, and I'm about to raise hell. Get ready. Be on standby. Buckle yourself up. Let's go.
1: Talking truth to power for the next 2 hours. Mr. Chris broadcasting from his ivory tower while we fight the power of those who lie and devour. 40 acres and a mule. Give us what's rightfully ours. Seeking for black progress.

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1: Oh yeah, what is up? Welcome back to another episode of Chris Gumby Radio Show. This is the June 3rd, 2026 episode edition of the CCRS here live on www.niceradionetwork.com. That is Black owned and Black operated. Yes, I know, started off a little bit late today. Wanted to get all of my content together on what I'm going to be talking about, because I'm going to be in the flow and I'm going to be on the go on this episode today. So yes, getting things together, getting things going. Now, unless you've been hiding somewhere, you should be very well versed in the fact that young gentleman was gunned down in South Carolina. And even though I'm getting a lot of the information on what happened to this young man, as far as him being shot, and also the mere fact that it's already been the trial and he's no longer here, you know, it's nonetheless, what I absolutely hate is young Black men who didn't do anything wrong and still get their lives snuffed out, you know. And yesterday was a way above and beyond a miscarriage of justice. You know, before I talk about this story, I want to send a shout out to the Belton family, and my condolences goes off to Cyrus Belton's family. I know what it's like to lose a child. I specifically know what it's like to lose a child. I'm going to get into that a little bit later. But in the meantime, let's get with the first story here of this episode. Anti-Black racist jury finds South Carolina chink convenience store owner not guilty in death of Black teen Cyrus Carmack Belton. South Carolina jury has found convenience store owner Chicky Rick Chow Chink not guilty of murder in the 2023 shooting death of 14-year-old Cyrus Carmack Belton, bringing a closely watched case to a conclusion nearly 3 years after the fatal incident. Reports by CNN state that verdict was delivered this past Monday following a trial that centered on whether Chink Chow acted in self-defense or unlawfully pursued and killed the Chink teenager. The case drew widespread attention across South Carolina and beyond, particularly within the Black community, where the shooting prompted protest vigils and renewed conversations about race, justice, and gun violence. Renewed conversations. What's there to be renewed about? Nobody likes us. We have no friends, Black people. None. We have zero friends at all. Carmack Belton was shot in the back after Chink Chow chased him from a convenience store in Columbia, South Carolina. Prosecutors argued that Chink Chow mistakenly believed the teenager had stolen bottled water and acted out of anger when he pursued him. The defense maintained that the shooting was a split-second decision made in response to a perceived threat. It was not. He followed him and chased him down for 130 yards before he shot him. So he had his mind made up that he was going to shoot him, period, point blank. It was not some split-second decision. Taking a shit is a split-second decision when you know that you need to go to use the bathroom. And yes, if you don't like my verbiage, this episode is not for you. In fact, this entire broadcast is not for you if you have a problem with my language, because it's going to get worse And we're only what? I'm only barely 8 minutes into this. So there you go. During closing arguments, prosecutors emphasized that several witnesses testified they did not see Carmack Belton holding or pointing a weapon while running from the shit store. They argued that the evidence showed the teenager posed no immediate danger when he was shot. Let me repeat this. They argued that the evidence showed the teenager posed no immediate danger when he was shot. Emotions ran high in the courtroom as the verdict was read. Members of the teenager's family reportedly cried and expressed distress, while Ching Chau remained silent after hearing the decision. The shooting sparked significant public outcry in 2023, with community members organizing vigils, demonstrations in the memory of Mr. Carmack Belton. At one gathering, supporters arranged water bottles to spell out his name, symbolizing the circumstances that led to the confrontation. The story is brought to you by The Griot. I got one question to ask black folks. Where is your goddamn fucking rage? Where is it? That grocery store should be burnt to the fucking ground, never to exist ever again. And if I was the people there in South Carolina, the cops can hang out all they want. They can hang out, switch shifts, and they can just eat their fat ass donuts right up there. But that building is coming down by all and any means necessary. You know, this is this very same state where Dylann Roof shot those black folks in that church. And Barry Obama, being the high-priced fag that he is, went down there and sung some spiritual hymns. And thanks for the research, Mr. Black Alpha. Want to give him a shout out. Go listen and watch his broadcast on YouTube each and every Tuesday. He always brings the material. And Obama was down there, wanted to sing some Amazing Grace. Dylann Roof's family should have never seen the light of day. I'm just saying. Sometimes street justice needs to be done when white supremacy judicial justice doesn't work. Yeah. I'm just saying. You know, it's funny that what's happened to this young man, that this man's young man's family doesn't, well, take it to the streets. Because sometimes that's what you have to do. I'm just saying. And before somebody says, man, Chris, that's taking it too far, man. Chris, that's shut the fuck up. Unless you lost a child, you don't know shit. I lost a child. And I lost a child to natural causes. So don't come at me with that. At all. This is why I do talk the way I do. Because you best believe the Belton family, oh, they're thinking it. I'm just the one saying it. And I can say it for them. They still probably have to work. And they work with white people. And they work with Asian people. And so they have to use a bit more decorum as far as how they feel and how they feel about other people. I get that. I don't have that problem. Because I don't deal with people all like that. And so with that, if they can't say it, no problem. Uncle Chris can. But that Shell gas station in Columbia, South Carolina, The bitch needs to be burned to the ground. And Chink Chow and his whole Chink Chow family need to take their ramen noodles and their egg foo young back to fucking back they come where they come from. Period. I've said it. And who gonna stop me? Now, we all know if I was on YouTube or Twitter or Facebook, I couldn't say what I'm saying. But that's why I'm not on YouTube, Twitter, or Facebook. Because things like this needs to be said in its purest and rawest form. And I want to talk about other black people that have a problem with what I'm saying right now. You're the fucking problem. Any black person that has a problem with my language right now, any black person that has an issue with how I'm saying things, you are the exact problem. Because since you don't fight for yourself and you run around here as a coward, you want other black people to be pussies like yourselves. It's time to show fucking rage against the whole goddamn system. Period. I've put my time in. I did the marches. I did the activism. I still help people today when I'm not on the air. I've made my dues and I've paid my dues and I've made my bones. But Chris, what have you done? A lot more than you'll ever know, son. That's what I've done. I want to talk to the Belden family because I know what it's like to lose a child. I know how it feels. The myriad of emotions. You're all over the place. You don't know what to do. And then here's the hardest part. Your friends and family, they don't know what to say to you because a lot of them have never lost a child. So they don't know what to say or how to say it. So there's that dynamic too. If you haven't lost a child, and don't give me this bullshit about losing a stepchild or losing a niece and a nephew. It's not the same. It is not the same. Mama Belton right now, she's hurting. And Papa Belton, they're hurting like no other. Especially being in the maternity room where that child was born. The hurt is above and beyond anything you can go through. I know this from personal experience. I was in the emergency room, in the maternity room, when my daughter Najma was born. From the time she took her very first breath, I was the one that took her trifling ass mama to the hospital, me. But you would think that her other family members did. But let me not go on that. Ring it in. Ring it in, Mr. Chris. What I'm saying is, when you've seen the birth of your child and then your child is no longer here, the pain is a motherfucker above and beyond what you ever experience. And for a 14-year-old kid who is going to the store, now, I'm not certain, but I think he was going to the store for one of his parents. And Chink Chow just chomping at the bit to want to shoot somebody. Well, I guess that day back in 2023 was the day. Yeah. And this is not even the first time Chink Chow has shot at people.
2: What?
1: Yes. Yes. There were three other incidences where he shot at people. He accused someone else, black woman, of stealing when she wasn't. Now, there was another time where a person did steal, I don't know, some oven cleaner or whatever. And he was brandishing his gun. So he has a history of doing this. The police know he has a history of doing this. And if they know, the community know he has a history of doing this. The city leaders know he has a history of doing this. The city of Columbia, South Carolina. And yes, well, you've never been to South Carolina. Shut up. Yeah, I was there. Paris Island, South Carolina. The swamp. Been there. Now, I'm not going to dog the state of South Carolina, except that, yeah, it's one of the racist states in the union. No doubt about that. No, it's running in the racist sweepstakes of Mississippi and Georgia and Alabama. Absolutely. Yeah. Oh, they're in the pantheon of racist states in this great American union of ours. Yeah. So, because I love Twitter, because Twitter's not a real place. But racist, anti-black racists think it is. They really think that Twitter is a real place. So you have a lot of these KKK goons, trolls on Twitter talking about, yeah, burn that building to the ground so Chink Chow can get the insurance. Mm-hmm. Mm-hmm. Mm-hmm. Yeah. And see, I know how to piss these dog shit wrapped in cat shit clowns up. Okay. I know how to deal with them. I specialize in dealing with trolls. Because if nothing else about me on social media, I am the consummate anti-troll. Yes. And I've said that, I said that with all ego, of course, because what can I say? I've mastered on how to deal with trolls. And I am the ultimate anti-troll. Now, there are some classics like Jason Black and Tariq Nasheed, they are on the Mount Rushmore of anti-trolls. You know, I'm working my way there. You know, I'm working my way there, but I'm not quite there yet. So anyway, dealing with these anti-black racist trolls on Al Gore's internet, they say, yeah, burn the store down, man, so that the Chink Chow family can get the insurance money. And I let them talk and let them talk. And then I say, ah. And then I did one of these fantastic numbers here. You don't say, devil. Say it again. You don't say. Yep. So now I've had to come in and bust their bubble. Because remember, I'm here to help. I'm here to burst bubbles to anti-black racists. So I just said to them in a tweet, They'll get the Chink Chow and his family will get the insurance money, but guess what? They're going to have to turn around and use that insurance money to pay. So I just said to them in a tweet, they'll get the Chink Chow and his family will get the insurance money, but guess what? They're going to have to turn around and use.

0: because now they can file a civil lawsuit and they don't have to prove criminality. And they can make sure that there will be judges and defendants that will be, well, not the defense, because they'll have to, the Ching Chau family was going to have to get their own lawyer. But it will be, the court setting will be a lot fairer and impartial and no prejudice and no malice. Because this judge and this jury, oh man, they made that decision with absolute prejudice and malice. Well, can you prove that? I'm sure if I were to take the time to delve into it, I'm sure I could prove that not guilty plea came with absolute prejudice and malice. Oh yeah, that's not even hard to prove. You don't even have to be a lawyer to really delve deep in that. So, yes, that's awesome. That's right. Get the insurance money, Ching Chau family, because you're going to need that insurance money once the fellow Colombian, South Carolina, the black ones especially, they're going to end up burning that gas station to the ground. They're going to burn. I don't care if they get a stick of dynamite and stick it in the gas can. Stick it in the gas things themselves, and everything blows up. Great. Well, I don't want nobody to get hurt behind it. Yeah. Perish the thought, right? I don't want nobody to get hurt behind it. But the gas station needs to come down, never to be risen again. And I'm stand on that. And I'm going to keep saying that on Twitter and on Facebook. The Ching Chau Shell gas station must be burnt to the ground by all any means necessary, and the cops can have rotating shifts all they want. But eventually, the police are not going to be able to babysit that gas station. And if Ching Chau is dumb enough to constantly want to do business at that gas station, well, all right, great. But I can tell you, it's not going to last. It's not going to last at all.
1: Yeah.
0: Once again, my advice to the Ching Chau family is, well, yeah, you might want to get that insurance money. Just take the L. Let the brothers and sisters burn it all to the ground. Take the insurance money and pay your new lawyers. Right? Because this time, you're not going to have a prosecutor in your favor. This is going to be a civil case. And usually with civil cases, it comes to being a bench trial. So it may be the judge, him or herself, that makes the decision. Yeah, you got a case, you got a claim. All right, you are negligent and you are negligible for having that brother, that young kid being shot in his back because Ching Chau's bitch ass thought it was smart, a good idea to run after him 130 yards off of his business to shoot him after it was already proven that young man did not have a gun or anything on him. Don't believe me? Because I know you don't. I mean, believing me is too much like any type of logic. Listen to this.
2: How much in the year 2023 does a bottle of water cost at 7441 Park Lane Road in Richland County at the Shell gas station operated by the Chau family? How much does one bottle of water cost?
3: I'm not sure.
2: Okay, 98 cents sound about right? Yes, sir. Just round it up to a dollar. Dollar sound right?
3: Yes, sir.
2: Think you took $1 worth of merchandise from your store?
3: I did think that, yes, sir.
2: And you were certain?
3: I believe he had taken it, yes, sir.

0: strongly believed enough where you left your counter, you left the cash register and ran out there, correct?
1: Yes, sir.
0: But you were wrong.
1: Afterwards, I did learn you did not take any.
2: There it is. There it is. Not only he stated that he didn't even know how much the bottled water in his store cost, but he knew that that young man didn't have a weapon or anything on him to do anything to them. So yeah. That's where we're at? Really? That's where we're at. Absolutely disgusting in every way. In every way. And yet, Chink Jr.'s father was still, he was still found not guilty. Even what was said. So that goes to show you why black folks need an anti-black hate crime bill. It just goes to show you why. Beyond a shadow of a doubt, nothing else. Nothing else. An anti-black hate crime bill is needed. I've been talking about it. I've been going on and on about it. Now you see why. We've been talking about reparations and an anti-black hate crime bill. Now do you folks understand why Mr. Chris, Professor Black Truth, Tariq, and the rest of us, Sean James, have been going back and forth about having an anti-black hate crime bill? Do you not understand that? Because had this been a hate crime, Chink Chow.

country has made it abundantly clear it's only self-defense when you kill a black kid. Daniel Penny killing Jordan Neely, not guilty. George Zimmerman killing Trayvon Martin, not guilty. Soon Ja Do killing Latasha Harlins was found guilty, but thanks to her judge, served zero jail time. Timothy Lehman killing Tamir Rice didn't even get a trial. And now, two verdicts 1 week apart. Rick Chow killing Cyrus Belton, not guilty. But Carmelo Anthony, screw a self-defense claim, murder is murder, lock his ass up. And despite the fact that some of the prosecution's witnesses were caught lying under oath, despite the fact that he was legally allowed to have the knife aside from school policy, despite the fact that Texas is a stand-your-ground state and he didn't have to leave no goddamn tent he was invited to, despite the fact that it makes no logical sense for anyone to be the aggressor while still sitting down, and despite the fact that everyone just kept quiet about Hunter admitting during an interview that he was the one that approached Carmelo and Austin did all the physical work,

What's going on here? Part two of Deep in the Heart of Black Texas. And this is what I'm going to be getting into today. Carmelo Anthony files notice to appear. Wait a minute. I'm sorry about that. I think we're having a technical issue here. Testing one, two. Okay. All right. There we go. We're going to do this all over again. Well, mainly from the top. Here we go.

0: All right. Sorry about that technical difficulty. Here's what I'm going to be talking about today on this episode of the Chris and Company Radio Show. Carmelo Anthony files notice to appear. Track meet, stabbing, conviction, death. Yes, he did file an appeal. I'm going to talk about that. Carmelo Anthony's parents speak out about the white attorney and how bad he was. Denton County jury delivers 4-year sentence in Little Elm fatal shooting. You don't know much about that. I'm going to get to that. Family man armed with an AR-15 style rifle racially target a gathering in Georgia. And Stephen A. Coon delivers a stupid ass opinion about what he thought about the Carmelo Anthony case. Mr. Chris, CCRS, starts right now.
1: Talking truth to power for the next 2 hours. Mr. Chris broadcasting from his ivory tower while we fight the power of those who lie and devour. 40 acres and a mule give us what's rightfully ours.

0: best of the wrestle. Let's go.
1: Oh, an episode here on the Chris Cabrera Show. We are here in effect. What is up? Oh, yes. Chris Gubby Radio Show is back and on the attack. Part two of Deep in the Heart of Black Texas is upon us, but I must make a programming note first before I get to story number one of this broadcast. So, the Tallarico Files, the Tallarico Chronicles. I had stories about James Tallarico in last week's episode. Now, I didn't get to that. So what I'm going to do is I'm going to talk about that separate from this. So the Tallarico Chronicles are going to be on part one, which was last week's episode. Now, it's not archived just yet. However, I will have this episode and part one uploaded simultaneously. So just keep that in mind. And when I have both part one and part two up, I will send out a notice on my Twitter and Facebook so you can listen to them both. What threw everything off was the Carmelo Anthony verdict. Didn't think that was going to come so fast, but it did. So when the Carmelo Anthony verdict came so soon, late Tuesday night, what that did was it pushed things back story-wise, because clearly that was a breaking news story. I felt that needed to be discussed. It was priority, and it needed the attention that it garnered. So, yes, I wanted to make certain that I discussed the verdict and how it's affecting us black folks, because, you know, hey, we can't defend ourselves. You know, here in the United States of America, if you're black, you can't defend yourself for some ungodly reason. I mean, I know what the reasons are. We all know what the reasons are. We don't want to get into saying the R word right this minute. However, with that being said, yes, so it threw things off on my end. I pushed back the Tallarico stories, but those Tallarico stories are coming up. I guarantee it. Let's get to it. Carmelo Anthony files notice to appeal the track meet stabbing death conviction. Carmelo Anthony filed notice to appeal last Wednesday as advocates for the Texas teen said video evidence they were viewed did not match trial testimony leading up to his murder conviction. Going to get to that. A jury last Tuesday found Anthony guilty of fatally stabbing rival athlete Austin Metcalf at a school track meet near Dallas following an argument. A judge sentenced Anthony to 35 years in prison. Christopher King, who identified himself as an attorney. Yeah, he identified himself as an attorney. No. There we go. You don't say indeed, devil. Who previously appeared in Collin County, where Anthony's trial was held. King was among a group of self-described advocates, for Anthony's family who spoke last Tuesday outside the courthouse. Some speakers said they had watched video of events leading up to the stabbing and the aftermath and reported discrepancies with descriptions that were aired in court. The jury rejected Anthony's claims of self-defense during a confrontation with Metcalf and stadium bleachers because, yes, when you're black, self-defense does not apply to you, as we all have known the hard way. Most people who testified were students who described a heated exchange over Anthony's refusal on a rainy spring day to leave a tent that belonged to Metcalf's team. Anthony is in prison in a more secure area of the Collin County Jail in Texas. That is not true, according to reporting by the New York Post. Once again, that is not true. He is currently in a prison right now somewhere in Texas. WFAA-TV reports Austin's mother, Megan Metcalf, oh man, this broad is a piece of work, addressed Anthony directly, saying he should consider himself lucky he got 35 years because I've been given a life sentence without my son. Wow, he should have been lucky. Boy, let me tell you something. I'm going to keep going. Minister Dominique Alexander, the founder of social justice advocacy organization Next Generation Action Network. You already know that sounds like a bunch of horseshit. But anyway, I'll keep going. Said the verdict illustrated, quote, Black lives do not matter in Collin County, the location of the trial. Black lives do not matter anywhere in the United States of America, buddy. Let's keep going. Quote, after Trayvon Martin and so many countless names, it has shown us that Black life is not safe in Collin County, Alexander added. School district statement on Carmelo Anthony case, Anthony fatally stabbing Metcalf at a track meet outside Dallas, had this comment to say. Our community has carried the weight of this tragedy for more than a year, and our thoughts remain with the impacted families, friends, and classmates. We respect the judicial process and will continue to support our students with compassion and care, quote unquote, statement from the Frisco School District said. Quote, we know this trial has brought strong emotions and deep grief, and we ask that our community continue to support each other with respect, sensitivity, and understanding. And this story is brought to you by News Nation. Now, here's why I have problems with the superintendent, you know, the school superintendent. Why are they talking? Why are they talking? Because they're part of the problem too. You would have thought that employees that work in the school district would have been out there to avoid things like this. And before somebody say, well, they were out there and da da da da da. Man, listen, I ran track. It's really loosey-goosey. You know, some people know other people from the other schools and stuff like that. And it's not intense. It's track and field. It's not all of that. Now, I did run against Maple Heights and back in Ohio. And yeah, things were a little bit intense because I didn't like them. But still, it wasn't like anything like this. At the same time, though, the school district should always have adults around these sanctioned athletic events. So it's best for them just to not really say anything, because what can they really say? They are equally as culpable in all of this, just like the parties that are involved. So the school district don't want to hear shit from them. They're useless. And Megan Metcalf, the less said, the better. I mean, that broad, you know, here's the thing about what I hate, what I absolutely hate. When white supremacists win, they don't stop. And this is why you've got people like me to clap back at losers like them. She won. Carmelo Anthony is locked up. Yes, she lost her son. And yet she's talking about how lucky Carmelo Anthony is. Bitch, shut up. Just shut up. Take your win and go away. Because whatever you got to say, it's not going to bring Austin back. And it's like when these white supremacists talk, and I'm talking about the Metcalf parents, the more they talk, and the more they disrespect Carmelo Anthony, less unless, especially black people, have sympathy for them. Because they're still running their goddamn mouths. Shut up. You won. You got your justice. Even though it wasn't a fair trial. But hey, you got your justice. Be good with that. Savor the win. Right? So, you know, watermelon felon and with what Austin's father said, and then this goofy broad talking about, she's talking about he's lucky that he didn't get more years than 35 years. Like, shut the up. Just shut up. And I know that Austin was a young man, right? You don't want this to happen. It is getting harder and harder every day. Especially when those two son of a bitches keep running their mouths. Why am I going to constantly have some type of empathy when you make comments like that? When Tamir Rice's mom, Samaria Rice, she didn't go and start talking about calling Timothy Loman a watermelon felon or anything like that. She used mature wording. In fact, she was more concerned about how police should handle things, what happened to her son, more wisely, more logically. Hell, Trayvon Martin, that one really made me mad. But Trayvon Martin's mom and dad, they didn't get on the air and call him names, whatever, Zimmerman names. Zimmerman won. Now, me, I'm a little different. Hey, when white supremacy goes low, I go lower. Because what I love doing, I love humiliating white supremacy at the very game they create and play. Now, it takes a special genius like myself. And yes, I'm having a bit of a ego moment with this. Yes, I specialize in humiliating white supremacists. I get off on that. I get my rocks off. At the same time, right? If I know that I've won, I can pull back a little bit. I can pull back. Might be a little bit of petty, but not a whole lot. Not a whole lot to garner a whole lot of attention. Let's put it that way. And so, you know, with everything that's going on, I'm just going to say this to the Metcalf family. You won, guys. We shouldn't hear no more about you. Nothing. No more videos. No more statements to the media, to the white supremacist media, the mainstream maggot media, about he got lucky and all this other stuff. Go ahead. Just go away. Go away. That's it. You know, and so then there is the appeal. There's the appeal that's going to happen. So, you know, it might not be all roses and you know, riding off into sunset and all of that stuff just yet. Because that appeal is coming. And that appeals process, I expect that fight to be brutal and vicious. So, with Carmelo Anthony and the Anthony family and what they have on their plate dealing with all of this, just keep this in mind, folks. There was a reason why the entire court process went as fast as it did. There was a reason why the video of what happened that day was not allowed in court. There was a reason why cameras were not allowed in the courtroom. So these little comments like Austin Metcalf's dad with the watermelon felon, and the comment with Austin Metcalf's mom, you know, he's lucky that he got 35 years in prison. What if the appeal overturns that conviction? And I don't know. Maybe he gets an ankle bracelet and he gets to go home. Now, how are you going to feel then? Be careful about that stuff. And because of the history of white supremacy, I ain't going to lie, that would put a little bit of a smile on my face if the appeal were to be overturned. I'm just saying.
2: You don't say,
1: indeed, devil. With that being said, gonna get ready to go into a break here on the Chris Cubby Radio Show. I am Mr. Chris. You are listening to the Chris Cubby Radio Show. Keep it here, keep it locked, and I will be right back. 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
1: You can't make this foolishness up.
2: So I'm not going to sit here and say I'm going to do something that's only going to benefit black people? No. So I'm not going to sit here and say I'm going to do something that's only going to benefit black people? No. So I'm not going to sit here and say I'm going to do something that's only going to benefit black people? No. So I'm not going to sit here and say I'm going to do something that's only going to benefit black people? No. Say I'm going to do something that's only going to benefit black people? No.
1: Now, with that being said, who else has she told no to? Has she told no to Ukrainians? Did she told no to Palestinians or Israelis? Has she told no to Native Americans? Has she told no to anyone else? She hasn't said no to illegals. She said don't come over, but they're here in droves. So, once again, we should accept no and vote for her, even though there are no policies for black folks. And don't give me this shit like my friend does and say, well, she's got to say that because if she doesn't, white people aren't going to vote for her. And how is that my problem? Either you have the strength and the will and convictions to stand on what you do, or you ain't shit to vote for. How's that?
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0: Welcome back to the Chris and Gubby Radio Show. I will be back on the air next Wednesday, 3 p.m. Eastern Standard Time, 12 noon Pacific, home of the CCRS. 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And if you have some time in your hands, please go over to my other channel, the Music Channel. It is the third page here on this website. You click inside the page, you see the player, you press play, and you sit back and relax and listen to some great music. It's good music that will put you in a good mood. You know, I've never visited Texas. I've flown through there. There have been times where I've been in Texas for connected flights. So I've been at the Dallas hub to connect a flight. I've been at the Houston hub to connect a flight. But I've never actually been in Texas. And I've got to tell you, at the end of this segment, at the end of this episode, when I wrap everything up, man, I've got a heartfelt message to send all of my Texas listeners out there, because man, there's a lot going on in that state. And once again, this is another Carmelo Anthony story. And yes, this is about the parents. Carmelo Anthony's parents speak out on choosing a white attorney, negativity from the media, and protecting their other children. Carmelo Anthony's parents are breaking their silence. Last Thursday, in one of their first interviews, when Carmelo was sentenced to 35 years in prison, Andrew Anthony and Kella Hayes spoke on the Breakfast Club host Minnie Brown about their thoughts after the week-long trial. Around the 12-minute mark on the Breakfast Club, Andrew spoke about how many of the people he consulted, including Black attorneys, encouraged him to hire a white lawyer to represent Carmelo. Now, the problem that I have with that is,
1: you don't say.
0: You would think that a Black attorney would want to represent the family one way or another. However, they weren't like that. They said, they're like, oh, you need a white attorney. You need to go out there and find a white attorney out there, quote unquote. He recalled before asking his wife, quote, remember, they was telling us that. Remember, they kept telling us that, quote unquote. So basically, they were going back and forth on the show, you know, reminding each other. Yeah, they kept telling us to find a white lawyer, find a white lawyer, find a white lawyer. It's a decision Andrew now seemingly regrets. When Brown asked what they would have done differently, he pointed back to the legal advice they received. What did I say last week? I specifically said on last week's broadcast that you've got to have a lawyer. You've got to find a lawyer that has steel in their balls, that they are going to represent. You've got to get that point out to that lawyer when you're in that lawyer's office. Hey, man, if you don't have the balls for this, then let me go find a lawyer that does. Because when a lawyer represents you and they're not representing you in the way that you need to be represented, you cannot be gun shy about firing that lawyer. Yes, it's time, money, and inconvenience. But when your life is on the line, you can't leave nothing for chance. Getting back to the story, the father latter spoke about reaching out to several people for help, only hitting roadblocks, of course. Regarding how the incident and later the trial affected couple's other children, Andrew said they ultimately ended up taking them out of school, of course, because of all the BS going on. As the legal process moves forward, Andrew and Hayes said they are continuing the process the outcome of the trial and its impact on their family. Their interview detailed how they're responding to the guilty verdict and 35-year prison sentence while defending their son publicly. And this comes to you by Revolt.com. I have a question. Why didn't the Carmelo Anthony family speak to, say, Jason Black or speak to Tariq Nasheed? Those are the people we need to speak to. The real black media. Because the mainstream black media are a bunch of coons. All of them. Don't believe me? I got a story about Stephen A. Coon in the last segment. Something like this. This needed to reach the black media. Hell, I would have interviewed them. And if anybody could get a hold of them and they want to come on the Chris and Company and tell their story the way it needs to be told, you know, the things that mainstream media slaps our black hands for saying over the air, they could say it right here. No problemo. But get to someone, speak to someone in the real black media instead of dealing with the MSNBCs and CNNs. They don't hold that weight anymore. They don't hold that weight. They are news stations that are basically husks at this point. Their platforms are so plastic and so artificial. That's why a lot of them been getting fired and they've been coming over here to digital media. You know, the digital media that all these losers disrespected, you know, Tucker Carlson, Don Lemonade, Angela Rye, lettuce, tomato on the side. These guys, please don't get me started on Roland Martin. Anyway, with that being said, these people totally disrespected digital media back in the day. They sure did. When I got on this platform in 2006, oh my God, they were just shitting on digital media. And then putting another extra dump on it when black digital media was forming. Just like with what Philip Scott said when he was on Blog Talk Radio. I was on Blog Talk Radio too. And there was a lot of that chirping and hating going on back then. So moving forward, and maybe we need to reach out a little bit too. When situations like this happen, maybe black media, grassroots broadcast like the Chris Gumney Radio Show, maybe need to reach out to these families and let them come on, speak, and have them be able to say what they want to say. Cuss words, no cuss words. What they couldn't say on mainstream television that they can say here, or mainstream terrestrial radio, what they couldn't say on those platforms they can say here. No, because I think that's what we need to do. I really do. I hope that they get a chance to go on Tariq Nasheed's broadcast or Jason Black or any of those broadcasts, Torian Rain, Black Alpha. Hey, you know, reach out to them. Don't be afraid to do that, because the Breakfast Coons aren't relevant. They're not. They are only on the air, really wasting the white man's money. Yes, they are, because nobody truly listens to them, except for the stupid shit that Charlamagne Tha Coon is going to say. But outside that, they're not relevant. They're really not. And so that's just something for future reference to put out there. You know, maybe we should be more engaging on having the Carmelo Anthony family to come on real black digital media spaces like the CCRS. so they can be themselves and tell the story that needs to be told on what's going on within their family, Carmelo, their other children, and so on and so forth. Because the Breakfast Coons, they are not a real black media show that needs to be taken seriously. And I'll say it to their faces. With that being said, gonna get ready to go into another break here on the Chris and Company Radio Show. Keep it here on the CCRS on www.niceradionetwork.com, and I will be right back.

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2: 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A lot of tribes moved. They moved around and they moved out in

0: made it to Israel? You're joking. At the end of the day, it's real simple. Israel, Palestine, they're fighting over land that originally does not belong to them. 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

0: 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The music channel is the third page here on the website. You click inside of the page. You'll see the player. Press play, and you will hear music. And you'll be able to sit back and relax and do what you do. It's good music that will put you in a good mood.
1: Right.
0: That's right. Now, James Tallarico, Carmelo Anthony aren't the only things happening in the state, Texas. Now, there was a scumbag who did an open shooting in Odessa, Texas, if I'm correct. Now, I didn't tackle that particular story. I was trying to get to it, but I was juggling a lot of news between Carmelo Anthony, the Tallarico stuff, and then the new stories in this news cycle coming out. So, yeah, maybe that, perhaps that one story did seep through the cracks, but not this one. This one is worse. Denton County, Texas, jury delivers a 4-year sentence in Little Elm fatal shooting. That's right. You're like, wait a minute. I haven't heard this story. You exactly right if you haven't heard it.
2: You don't say.
0: That's right. You may not have heard this story. And there's reasons for that. Let me get to it. A Denton County jury sends Alec Adamson to 4 years in prison Monday for the shooting death of 19-year-old David Pleasant in Little Elm in 2023. Originally on trial for first-degree murder, the 19-year-old Adamson was convicted

0: of lesser included aggravated assault charges. A lesser included offense means the jury found Adamson guilty of a crime, but not of murder, as he was charged going into trial.
1: You don't say.
0: You don't say, indeed, devil. Yes. Yeah. Adamson was accused of killing Pleasant during a drug deal outside a park in Little Elm. Adamson faced 2 to 20 years in prison. The jury deliberated for about 3.5 hours before delivering the sentence. Adamson also received over 2 years and 1 month of jail credit towards his sentence for the time he spent in Denton County Jail awaiting trial. So he spent all his time in jail going back and forth to court and trial and the whole shebang. As a result, he has already served over half of the sentence and is immediately eligible for parole.
1: You don't say.
0: You don't say, indeed, devil. The Pleasant family had told the Denton Record Chronicle on Friday that they did not have a specific sentence in mind. The family said they did not expect Adamson to spend his whole life in prison, but ideally, they would like him to serve more time than the 2 years he already has. Now, where's the Adamson family at? Where's the Adamson family at? Are they barking right now? No, because they won. State prosecutors Paul Hinke and Lauren Marshall had asked the jury to impose the maximum punishment of 20 years in prison before the trial. Aisha Pleasant said, quote, she was not sure how she would feel seeing Adamson. Surprisingly, she said, I don't hate you, quote unquote. She should. Aisha Pleasant said she will eventually forgive him. Oh, here's this bullshit. Forgive, forgive. And you know what I think about forgiveness, devil.
1: You don't say.
0: Forgiveness is for the weak.
1: You don't say.
0: You don't say. She left the courtroom in tears. I don't know why. She forgave him. The district attorney's office and the Pleasant family, Beck said, are disappointed in both verdicts. Adamson already had the chance, Beck said, to reform his life when his friend Mason Schiller suffered a life-altering fentanyl overdose. Oh, he cracked out. This is why I don't feel sorry for the fentanyl users and all of that bull crap. They get mollycoddled and treated like babies, strung out on meth. I can't fathom how black folks that were strung out on crack in the 80s and the first part of the 90s were treated back then. I'll never forget that crap. What the jury heard? While state law limits what testimony is admissible in the guilty, not guilty phase of a trial, the sentencing portion of a trial allows the jury to hear about Adamson and his family and David Pleasant and his family's lives outside of the shooting. Aisha Pleasant, David's mother, was the only character witness to testify about him. She testified that her son was a good student who was beloved by many friends and educators at Lone Star High School. She can't celebrate her birthday in February anymore because that month serves as a reminder of her loss. David Pleasant was not convicted because he was placed in a pretrial diversion program. This program, according to Denton County's website, is typically for low-risk first-time offenders in non-violent misdemeanor cases. The type and amount of drugs will result in a 2 first-degree felonies. Adamson, prosecutors provided evidence of, was also illegal in possessing of a firearm at that time.
1: You don't say.
0: Illegal of a illegal possession of a firearm. You can't make this. I can't make this stuff up. The jury also heard testimony that Adamson received two citations in September of 2022 for minor in possession of alcohol and minor in possession of tobacco. Prosecutors also offered two phone calls that Adamson made from jail in the days after his arrest. By April of 2023, Adamson earned his general equivalency degree. Whatever good that does. You know, I hate some of these stories. I hate the mainstream media. I really do. You, as if that's spectacular shit. A general equivalency degree. So what? He's a thug who happens to be white. That's a fentanyl drug head user. And killed an unarmed black boy for no reason. But Carmelo Anthony, right? And I don't hear the mainstream maggot mayonnaise media talking about this. His father, Shannon Adamson, what a name, by the way, testified that they could not afford bail for his $250,000 bond until 2 years later when a family friend ordered to pay half. Now that's privilege. Since 18, Alec Anderson has always worked. Shannon Adamson testified and sometimes held two part-time jobs while going to school. Oh my gosh, that is just so spectacular.
1: You don't say.
0: Man, these white supremacist maggots go out their way to try to make themselves good folks when they kill black people. Senior pastor, oh God, here we go.
1: You don't say.
0: Oh man. Senior pastor Richard Brunson, who also works with Carroll's prison ministry, said Adamson walked into the church one day and was accepted with open arms.
1: You don't say.
0: And this is why I don't attend church, because churches like this just welcome anybody in open arms and then wonder why black men don't go to these bitch ass churches today, because letting in anybody and just accepting anyone, anybody without holding any moral turpitude is why the decline in the church has happened in the first goddamn place. The pastor testified that he believes Adamson is earnest in his church participation. So just because he's been to church in prison, he's a changed man. I can't make this shit up. Brunson said he baptized Adamson after he sufficiently demonstrated his devotion to the faith.
1: You don't say.
0: Even the devil himself thinks that's bullshit. Despite Adamson's felony conviction, and here's the best part, guys. Here we go. Brunson said he has no regrets. The pastor says that he has no regrets. His congregation prayed over the Adamson family over the weekend. This is brought to you by Kara News.
1: You don't say.
0: So, black man, why do you still go to church? Why do you participate in the very same religion as people who don't even like you participate in? You are literally believing in religious doctrine that your enemy does. And this pastor went so far as to be a character witness for a meth addict that killed an unarmed black man. killed him. This wasn't self-defense. And this happened in Texas. Yes. You know, the same state that feels that Carmelo Anthony was so out of pocket, so egregious what he did to Austin Metcalf, that he should have the book thrown at him. While the parents of the deceased bully boy, allegedly was bullied, was a bully, calling him watermelon felon, lucky he didn't get 99 years in prison. Like the mitigated gall. This is where we're at. This is exactly where we're at. Yep. And so I don't want to hear this crap when Carmelo Anthony gets out, because he is going to get out. Hey, let me throw something out there for you white supremacists. He's not going to do that sentence. I guarantee it. He's not going to do that sentence. And they say, well, you know, he has to do half of that 35 years for parole. Ain't going to happen. The trial in and of itself was so unfair, it's going to bite them in the ass. Meaning the DA and the judge and the Austin Metcalf family. And who knows? A guy like me might be petty. I'm just saying. I see how I'm feeling at that time. But this is what you get. And then this story right here, this story that I just said, you don't know. I bet you a lot of you black folks don't even know. Or I don't have to make it a black thing. All folks, all races and ethnicities don't know a whole lot about this story. I stumbled across this story by accident watching a fellow black media content creator on YouTube. That's how I found this story. Man, there's a lot of things going on in Texas that most Texans don't even know, let alone me all the way out here in the desert. Whew. Man, keep your head on a swivel, black man, black woman in Texas. For real, for real. At this time, gonna go into a break here on the Chris Cup Radio Show. 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Keep it here, keep it locked, and I will be right back.

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2: Though former President Donald Trump may have officially been arraigned and pleaded not guilty to all 37 criminal counts of mishandling sensitive national documentation and an alleged cover-up, he does have at least one person on his side who's apparently looking out for him. That's O.J. Simpson. In a video posted to Twitter over the weekend, the former professional football player gave his two cents on how Trump's lawyers have been handling his situation and offered some advice from some of the, quote, greatest legal minds of our generation. At this time, I'm going to play that clip.
3: Hey, Twitter world, yours truly here. Well, scrolling TV today, some things jump right out. One is the Donald waving what is supposedly secret documents and even admitting that they weren't declassified. I don't know if it was bluster or not. All I know is that cannot help him. I'm going to share some advice that I got from some of the greatest legal minds of our generation, of my lifetime, F. Lee Bailey, Alan Dershowitz, Johnny Cochran, Bob Spiro. The one thing they all told me and stressed to me, do not talk about the case publicly. Do not do interviews about the case. My point is, I don't know if Donald's lawyers are stressing this to him. If they're not, they should be fired and he should sue them.
2: 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Would you listen to OJ?
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0: 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That's right. All you got to do is click on the Smooth Grooves, Smooth Sounds. Click inside the page. You see the player. Press play. And music will appear. And then you can sit back and not sit back and, you know, do what you do. I like sometimes I will play and listen to music. And I'm sweeping the floor or putting dishes in a dishwasher because I'm not washing any dishes. Oh, no. That's what dishwashers are for. And so, you know, whatever activities that you do around the house or around the office, just play some music and the music will do the rest. It's good music that will put you in a good mood. Now, going from Texas to Georgia, because I know a thing or two about the state of Georgia. Lived 4 years of my life in that state. And this story has been making rounds. Family says, man, white man armed with an AR-15 racially target their family reunion gathering. A Georgia family recall the moment a white man armed with an AR-15 allegedly shot at their family gathering in an incident they said was racially motivated. Yes, it was nothing but racially motivated. Make no mistake about that. The resident of the home said the family was visiting for a family reunion that weekend. Family members said they were standing in the front yard when a car drove past the home. Jeffrey Tyler Kinzer, you can't get no white than that, who officials identified as a suspect, was reportedly leaning out of the window shouting racial slurs at the group because it's in their nature, it's what they do, and it's who they are.
1: You don't say,
0: indeed, devil. The person who lives at the home also said that she called the Lee County Sheriff's Office after Kinzer left. But about 5 minutes later, Kinzer and the driver returned. Because of course they did. It's in their nature. It's what they do. This time, Kinzer was reportedly wearing body armor and carrying an AR-15 style rifle. Those outside spotted the suspect with the gun from a distance and began running, Green said. Kinzer opened fire, and Green said a bullet flew past him. Green said he is a Marine veteran. He wanted to defend the roughly 20 children and other adults who witnesses said were at the home when the shooting occurred. According to the Lee County Sheriff's Office, Kinzer was injured after being shot by a family member. The family said they were racially targeted. Of course they were. Of course they were racially targeted.
1: You don't say.
0: Because it's in their nature to do what they do. That's what they do. They can't help themselves. Kinzer was charged with aggravated assault. After being cleared at the hospital, he was transported to the Lee County Jail. The family demands more serious charges. The sheriff's office said additional charges are to be expected. I'll believe that when I see it. This story is brought to you by Yahoo News.
1: You don't say.
0: Now, where's that outrage? Where's the outrage? I want to hear it. See, the selective outrage is what got me. What happened to Cyrus Belton? what's happening to Carmelo Anthony, what happened to Mr. Pleasant, who got his life snuffed out, and yet this is what we deal with. But Kinzer, he didn't throw the rock and hide his hands. He threw the rock, and his hands were in the air with an AR-15. And he was just going to mow down some black people that day. Now I have my reservations about the state of Georgia and how black folks conduct themselves when dealing with racism. And that's a story in and of itself. Not going to get into it. But this time, hoorah, fellow black Marine, black myself, did what was necessary by all and any means necessary. And the bitch is now in jail. Now the thing moving forward is that this family, by all and any means necessary, make this bastard their full-time job and make sure that the Lee County prosecutor, make sure that this bastard gets the max prison, hell, death penalty. Makes no difference to me. Shouldn't make no difference to them. Well, he didn't kill nobody. Oh, but he shot at them. And it's just because, oh, he, gosh darn it, he didn't murder a black relative at this family reunion, which it literally was. Then he shouldn't get the death penalty. Man, please. Murk the asshole. A good Kinzer being locked up in jail is a dead one. And that's how it should go down. But where's the outrage? You know, Austin Metcalf. Mm-hmm. But you don't got nothing to say about this? Of course you don't. Because you're okay with it. If you can't listen to this live, no problem. This broadcast will be archived, uploaded to the archive page, and you'll be able to listen at your very leisure. Any last words? Very last segment of part two of this episode is coming up here on the Chris Cumbie Radio Show. I am Mr. Chris. You are listening to the Chris Covey Radio Show. Keep it here, keep it locked, and be right back.

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2: On YouTube, it's like renting. That's why it's called a YouTube channel. You're renting. You're own anything. YouTube could take a channel down. They could take your monetization. They can do whatever they want because it is their channel. And they allow us to have a channel on their platform. We appreciate it. Don't get me wrong. But we've been doing this long enough that we must have our own. And we need just 1% of our audience, just 1% of our audience to join us on the app. That's all we need, just 1%. And we are completely independent and free. We talk about Black media, all this situation. You don't have no Black media if you only have a YouTube channel. Let's just be 100. You don't have a Black media because YouTube could take it down tomorrow. That's not Black media. Ownership is what makes media, not just renting a channel from somebody else. I'm just keeping it 100 with you. So if 1% of our audience ever truly believe in having Black media that nobody can just, okay, well, we made up a rule so you can't talk about that no more. I've seen YouTube go from different iterations where you can say certain words. Now, why do you think people are saying unalived? Because YouTube made a rule where they made a monetization rule. Let me say not a community guidelines rule. So anytime you hear people saying amended things is because of either community guidelines or a monetization rule. Because once again, YouTube owns the platform. On our own platform, we can say whatever word we want to say. Why? Because we own it. We don't have to amend anything. So that's why I say join us there. If you truly believe in Black media, let's have Black ownership.
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0: 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You go on the Smooth Grooves, Smooth Sounds. You go inside the page, you see the player, and you press play, and you get to listen to some smooth, badass music. It's good music. That'll put you in a good mood. Yes. Do I gotta talk about this guy? Yes, I guess I have to in this case. Stephen A. Coon Smith, back in the news. And yes, I've called him that. And he said on his digital broadcast, yeah, if somebody called me that, oh, you ain't going to do shit. So, Stephen A. Coon Smith, back in the news. And what stupid shit he's got to say now? Well, I'm here to deliver it to you, unfortunately. Stephen A. Smith, Coon, delivers a blunt verdict on the Carmelo Anthony case. Carmelo Anthony will be serving 35 years in prison after a Texas jury, a white racist Texas jury, found him guilty of murdering Austin Metcalf at a high school track meet. Anthony fatally stabbed a 17-year-old young man, Metcalf, ultimately succumbed to his injuries. ESPN analyst, if you want to call him that, Stephen Asshole Smith Coon, recently reacted to the issue, saying his opinion depends on what the verdict is and the evidence is presented. Now, you're like, huh? What is, I know nieces and nephews. It's a bunch of blibble blabble that this crackhead Coon had to say. Here we go. Quote, I would give anything to be able to say something definitely in Carmelo Anthony's defense, analyst said. If there was a shred of innocence to the incident itself, I would say so. I don't want to see another black young man going to jail, unquote. Jesus fucking H. Christ.
1: You don't say.
0: You don't say, indeed, devil. However, as it stands, there is no such evidence. Anthony murdered Metcalf. For him, it's not just an issue of race. This is about justice. Quote, I don't give a damn about what your race or ethnicity is, he said. Just because you're white and young doesn't mean you deserve to be murdered. And just because you're black and young doesn't give you a license to murder someone. That's what happened. Quote, unquote. I can't fucking stand this guy at all. Stick to basketball. Didn't your Knicks win the NBA Finals? And it was a piece of shit finals, by the way. It was hot garbage in every way. It was a waste of time. I've seen pornos better than that final. I'm just saying. And besides, I've got to get my eyeballs ready for the Cleveland Browns season, which I know is going to take all the energy in my body to watch 17 games of those guys. Now, the last person that I want to hear talk about anything of politics is Stephen A. Coon. And funny, because a particular person was asked about Stephen A. Coon Smith running for president. And I'm going to quote this person, paraphrasingly, but I am going to quote him. Quote, he's a nice guy meaning Stephen A. Smith, but he's not smart enough to become president of the United States. Unquote. You know who said that? Donald J. Trump. You know who said it? Because we all know that Stephen A. did vote for him. And he is a registered Republican. Man, and when you try this hard to be a bootlick, it's just like what Professor Black Truth says. Bootlicking is a career path that does not come with a retirement plan. And that is so rightfully so. So, I want to say this before I ride onto the sunset. These stories covering the state of Texas, well, except for the last two, but in the fourth segment, that story relates to what's going on in Texas. Keep your head up. Be careful. If you move to Texas, you better have your shit together. I'm saying that right now. If you are a person that is moving to Texas, I don't care, El Paso or Austin or anywhere, Waco, you're not immune. You better have your shit together and you better have your head on a swivel, period. If you're moving to Texas, where you come from, if you're trying to get away from problems and you just want to move to Texas, Texas is not for you. You're like, how do you know? You in Arizona, blah, blah, blah. I know where I'm at. But you best believe I made sure that I got my shit together before I moved here. But if you looking to get away and you have blinders on, you better understand the reality of your situation moving to Texas. And for fellow Texans that listen to the Chris Company Radio Show, keep your head up and keep your head on a swivel. Dr. Candace Matthews, I salute you, ma'am, because you kicking ass and taking names with your activism. Quanell X, keep doing what it do, man. Those two activists there in Houston, they are whooping ass and taking names. And keep doing the good work that you good folks are doing. I know that in part one of this two-part episode that the Mendoza gentleman being killed by that police officer in his driveway and the fact that Dr. Candace and Quanell X took the time to make sure that justice was done. And then they came around and got right back on the Carmelo Anthony case. These people are doing the good work. And yeah, if you find yourself in a situation and you are facing racism on a judicial level, or an institutional level, yeah, go to them. Go to them. Because at the end of the day, we all we got. I don't know if you want to hear that. I don't know if that makes you feel better. Black people, Black Americans, we have no friends. None. We have no friends. Maybe an ally where we have similar interests, or we have an enemy that don't like black people and don't like another ethnic group of people. But we are alone. And keep this in mind going forward. Because what's been going on in Texas can go on in Arizona, Ohio, Georgia, Florida, California. Keep your head on a swivel, black man and black woman. We all we got, and we need to learn to be my brother and my sister's keeper. Because if we don't, we will end up like some of the young brothers and sisters that have had their lives snuffed out by the hands of racism. So with that being said, gonna get on out of here. I will be back here next week, same time, same sandbox, 3 p.m. Eastern Standard Time, 12 noon Pacific, home of Chris Gubby Radio Show, www.niceradionetwork.com. And always strive to be a better person each and every day of your life. The incredible Mr. Chris. This concludes the Chris Gubby Radio Show. Have a great week. Have a great weekend. I'll see you next Wednesday. Peace and out.